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4: All right, let's kick it off with Chili Tim in Atlanta. You're on the Odd Couple Fox Sports Radio. Who you trashing,
0: Chili? Who you trashing, Chili?
5: I'm trashing the Knicks, their fans, and everybody associated with Madison Square Garden. Let me tell you what happened last night. The Knicks walked in the words of my Frenchman, with their derriere on their shoulders. They thought they were the Showtime Lakers, but you know what it was like? It was like that 55-year-old that walked into the club with that 25-year-old, you know what I mean? And then she locked eyes with that other 25-year-old and said, They started losing a little confidence, you know, and that 25-year-old.
0: Chili, why would you do that when you know Rob is sitting right here? Chili, you know Rob's sitting right here.
5: And he don't need the M, go get M trade and all that stuff. And, you know, he don't need Frank Thomas. He don't need Frank Thomas saying, I'm sure she's going to like it because the 25-year-old, you know, he will like it, you know what I'm saying? So here's what happens. And the young buck will walk out there with the club, with the girl in game 7, will walk out with the championship. And let me tell you, too, oh, yeah, my brother-in-law, if I catch you in the Knicks jersey in the streets, I'm going to pimp slap you.
4: There you go. All right, Chili Tim ain't messing around. And that's from the man of the cloth.
0: Yeah,
4: he pimp slapping people.
0: Yeah, he can't be pimp. Well, you know what? Maybe he's pimp slapping him with a little holy oil.
4: There you go. Mike, in Orlando, you're on the Odd Couple Fox Sports Radio. Who you trashing, Mike?
0: Trashing, Mike?
6: I'm trashing Kelvin Sampson Washington. Kelvin, you are the cousin we all want, okay? But I'm trashing you for 2 weeks ago. You clutched your pearls when they were talking about yesteryears, how Chris and Rob used to duke it out, okay? Listen, Chris would make Rob tuck his tail between his toes. We wouldn't hear from Rob for about 2 shows. He would go silent treatment for about 2 or 3 shows. For how Chris Broussard to beat him up and duke it out and spar, okay? Listen, you can go at Rob. He's going to pout like a little baby, but guess what, Kelvin? You do not have to acquiesce to keep him in his best behavior. Listen, I'm going to give you a piece of advice. Shannon Sharp, he told Skip one time because Skip was eating him up. You know, Shannon was bringing a butter knife to a knife fight against Skip, and Skip was annihilating him. Shannon said, I stayed up late watching this game so I could tear you up. You need to get you like a little intern to help you with your arguments. Get some stats. You need stats to argue, Rob. It'll give you more credibility. It'll give you more of a standing point to get stats to bat up yours. So get a little intern and get it to Rob, man. So what if he go quiet on you for the rest of the show? This is what we want to hear. Ring the bell. Hey. Ding, ding.
0: Rob, he does know you. Shout out to who was that again?
4: That was Mike in Orlando.
0: Shout out to Mike in Orlando. He does know you.
4: How about Dwayne? In Fort Lauderdale, you're on the Odd Couple Fox Sports Radio. Who you trashing,
0: Dwayne?
7: How y'all doing, man? I'm trashing Rob Parker, man. I've been trying to run him down for the last 3-4 years, man. I'm trashing Rob, man. He always get his panties in a bunch, man. He blocked me on Twitter, man, 4 or 5 years ago because I added him for getting Chris Broussard them Jordan 1s. Jordan 1s is them knockoff Jordans that don't know about it well. Chris Broussard and Rob Parker made a bet, and Rob Parker reneged on it when it got Chris Broussard some knockoff Jordans, man. Clean your face up, Rob, man.
4: They were not knockoffs.
0: Wait, Jordan, what's wrong with Jordan 1? I might even have some on right
8: Rob,
0: now.
8: Rob, you gotta unblock our guy Dwayne if it's been 5 years.
4: Man.
0: Yeah, he's been waiting. And what's the phone lines been blocked too? He couldn't get through years ago?
4: I don't know what happened. How much time do we have, Mary? Okay, we can't do no more. All right, we appreciate it. Man, there was some personal stuff in there. Kelvin, go get an intern so you can fight me.
0: Yeah, I'm about to fight. What was his name again?
8: That was Dwayne.
4: Mike. No, that was Mike in Orlando.
0: I'm fighting you and Mike when I go down to Disney. Mike, I'm coming with the Disney World with my kids. I'm going to come see you. Hey, shout out to Mike. Shout out to all you who called. We appreciate it. And by the way, LeBron said something about himself that Rob doesn't agree with.
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3: And here's what you need to know.
5: It looks like Vegas has just scored at the end of the first period. For the moment, they're counting the goal, which would make it Hurricanes 3-2 at the end of one. But again, that's pending video review. It could be just a 3-1 lead at the end of one. For the moment, Vegas leads the Stanley Cup final 2-1 after winning on Saturday night in double overtime. Browns Pro Bowl guard Joel Bitonio retired after 12 seasons. Ravens defensive end Calais Campbell says this season will likely be his last, his 19th in the NFL. Serena Williams won her first-round doubles match in London. To Major League Baseball, the Mariners in the bottom of the eighth lead 4-2 at Baltimore, and the Marlins lead at the seventh-inning stretch at home against Arizona, 6-3. Dodgers trailed 2-0 quickly, but now lead 9-2 at Pittsburgh in the top of the seventh. Twins 1-1 at Detroit in the second. I'm Steve DeSager.
6: One guy is happily divorced. One guy is happily married. One guy gets called daddy by his three beautiful daughters. One guy gets called daddy after a credit card approval. One guy won a state high school basketball championship. One guy only covered a state high school basketball championship. One guy's been inducted into three halls of fame. One guy has only mopped a hall. Does this seem weird to anybody else?
7: Crazy.
6: Can this sports writer and this sports fan share a radio show without driving each other crazy? 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
31: 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We'll get back into the NBA Finals coming up in about 10 minutes. 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
17: The Carolina Hurricanes tied up the Stanley Cup Final 2 games apiece, winning at Vegas 5-3. It was 3-3 after two. NBA Finals Game 4 is Wednesday night. In the WNBA, wins for Golden State, Atlanta, and Minnesota, which has won 8 straight. Cleveland Browns Pro Bowl guard Joel Bitonio retired after 12 seasons. Serena Williams won her first-round doubles match in London after 4 years off. U.S. Women's Soccer took its exhibition 1-0 in Brazil on an own goal. To Major League Baseball, the White Sox in 10 innings edged Atlanta 6-5 on a 2-run homer by Braden Montgomery in his Major League debut. A 10-inning 6-5 win for Seattle at Baltimore. Randy Arozarena, a 2-run shot top of the 10th. Toronto scored 2 in the bottom of the 9th to beat Philadelphia 3-2. Cardinals won their 5th straight 7-0 at the Mets. Dodgers 12-3 over the Pirates. I'm Steve DeSager.
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6: 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Still keeping an eye on an accident southbound 75 that is on the off-ramp to Columbia Parkway. Right lane is blocked on the ramp. And a disabled vehicle, Northern Kentucky, northbound 7175 on the ramp to Fort Washington Way. I'm Eddie Zellick with traffic.
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0: 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In Hamilton, northbound 75, it's an accident on the left shoulder at Shepherd Lane that's causing a 5-minute delay back from Ronald Reagan Highway. In northern Kentucky, northbound 7175, a disabled vehicle on the off-ramp to Fort Washington Way. I'm Eddie Zellick with traffic.
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16: Joel Bitonio retired. Serena Williams won her first-round doubles match in London. U.S. women's soccer took its exhibition in Brazil 1-0. To Major League Baseball, the A's playing in Las Vegas this week at their AAA stadium got a 7-5 win over Milwaukee. The A's hit 5 home runs in the first 6 innings. The previous night, Milwaukee beat them 15-14 in 12 innings. Cincinnati ended a 5-game losing streak with an 11-inning win at San Diego. The White Sox in 10 edged Atlanta 6-5 on a 2-run homer by Braden Montgomery in his Major League debut. Seattle homered in the 10th to win at Baltimore. The Dodgers rip Pittsburgh. I'm Steve DeSager.
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0: Fros and a cup of Joe, Fox Sports Radio. LeVar Arrington, Brady Quinn, Jonas Knox with you. Coming up in about, I don't know, we'll call it, well, now it's going to be less than 10 minutes from now. We are going to have our good, our bad, and our ugly for the week. That is our midweek awards right here on Fox Sports Radio. You know, we were planning on doing the Wheel of Soccer. Lorena really put a lot of time into coming up with different. And now, what are the different groups you've got again? There was like.
1: She's got Europe.
2: Yep.
1: Africa
2: yep.
1: and Asia.
2: Yep.
1: The yep. Americans and Caribbean.
2: Yeah, because there's only one Caribbean team.
0: So. I got different wheels from her. Black, what? White, nether. Like, she sent me over differently. Geez. I don't understand. No, I'm just saying.
3: Oh, my gosh.
0: Did you not send that? Maybe it was my other email. Sorry about that.
1: You mean your text message?
3: Dang.
1: All right.
0: Well, but that being said.
1: What a slip.
0: Now, we've got these wheels positioned, and I'm just curious because I don't know if we have time to do it now. Do we save it for next hour? Because if somebody spins the wheel, is that name automatically taken out to where?
1: Can't take it out.
2: It actually, once you spin it, it says take it off of the board.
4: You have to remove it.
2: So you can remove it.
0: Oh, okay. See, I'm telling you, man, she pieces together.
4: It's actually really cool.
2: I'm glad you like it.
0: Yeah.
1: All right, let's do it. Come on, y'all want to do it?
4: Well done. We could do one group right now, right?
1: Let's do Europe.
2: Okay, yeah.
1: Y'all want to do Europe?
0: All right, let's do Europe.
1: Do we got imaging for this?
0: Yeah, it's come up with anything.
2: Uh-oh. Oh, wait, I wonder if my computer
1: What about the fart noise?
2: Okay, so I'm just going to start spinning it. Is that okay, guys?
0: Okay,
1: sure.
0: Yeah. Just,
2: is that okay?
0: Yeah, just spin it.
2: Okay, let's do it a little.
0: All right, so here we go.
4: Ooh, that's nice.
2: This is for VAR. You got Bosnia.
0: All right.
1: Okay, let's do Bosnia.
4: Look at you.
2: Yeah,
4: let's
2: go.
4: All right.
1: What are their odds?
4: LeVar the Boz.
2: I don't know their odds. Are you writing these down?
1: Brian Bosworth.
5: Yeah, I'm writing them down.
2: All right. So, Bar's got Bosnia.
0: All right. So, let me find you some Bosnia odds here. All right. Give me... never heard on this show before those words. Let me find...
1: That's very true.
0: Yeah, well, for Bosnia.
4: They've been probably heard on one of your overnight shows.
0: That is true.
4: Been on something in Bosnia.
0: Live Bet Jesus.
1: I hope somebody
0: a,
1: gets Croatia.
4: He's a loser.
0: I don't even see Bosnia on the show anywhere here.
1: They ain't even on there.
0: They're not even... I don't even... I don't see him anywhere.
2: Sounds like a miracle pull to me.
0: So that's...
1: Okay, sorry, well...
4: You would know
1: again.
4: Something about miracle pulls, wouldn't you?
1: Whoa.
2: Yes, I would.
1: Okay,
2: right.
1: Let's go.
0: Oh,
1: moving
0: never mind.
1: On.
0: Never mind. I'm looking at 500 to 1.
4: Oh, so you got a shot. Yeah.
1: So you're saying there's a chance.
2: All right, Brady, all right. You're up.
1: Oh, y'all didn't get my dumb and dumb reference. All right.
2: You want to do it on your end, or do you want me to do it?
4: I'll do it on my end.
1: Okay. Why couldn't I do it on my end?
2: I mean, you could.
4: Yeah, I'll just say that.
2: Mine comes with sound effects, which makes it kind of more fun.
1: Let's see. You maybe mine does, too. Maybe I get to do this all over again.
2: No, don't do it again. Don't spin.
1: Can't hear it.
4: Wait, which one are we doing?
2: The Europe, the one that says Wheels of FIFA.
4: Europe?
2: Yes.
4: All right, do the music.
2: What'd you get?
4: England.
2: Again?
4: Yes.
2: Isn't that what you got yesterday?
4: Yes.
0: It was meant to be.
5: I'll count it.
1: Hey, no lie. What did I get? What was mine?
0: Bosnia.
2: Did you get Bosnia again?
0: Boz, man.
5: It's meant to be.
1: I got Bosnia.
5: That's it's meant
2: fate.
5: To be.
2: That is fate, Var.
1: That's crazy.
2: Wow, that's
1: all
2: crazy.
1: Right, okay.
2: All right. Jonas, spin your wheel.
0: All right. Now, here's the issue.
1: Jonas isn't going to spin his wheel, and he's going to look at the team that has the best odds.
0: Got a little bit of a problem here with my wheel. Okay, let me see here.
1: Right. I'll spin it for you since we're in the interest
0: of time.
1: All
0: right, so here we go.
1: All right, here we go. Here we go.
0: All right, let's see what we got here. It's spinning. Spinning, and Sweden.
1: Sweden.
2: Sweden.
0: I want Sweden.
2: Okay.
0: Oh, man, that was right next to Spain.
1: Sweden.
2: Oh, I love
4: nice.
2: That.
4: Nice. Well, those would be fun matches to watch.
0: I mean,
4: especially when they pander the crowd.
0: Yeah, listen. Oh, that's true. 120 to 1. So it could be worse.
2: Very nice.
0: But
4: you
0: Spain
4: never said what England's odds were.
0: By the way, England plus 750, so a little over 7-1 Jeez. For you there.
1: Okay.
0: Now, the good news about England is that if you are playing England in the final or in the semis...
4: Here we go.
0: They always gag it away. Always. Always. And you could ask an English fan anywhere. There's some burnout in a pub somewhere listening on the iHeart app in London. You know I'm right. Go get ready for the Jaguars next season.
2: Damn.
1: Okay.
0: All right, so we're just doing Europe?
2: Yeah, for this round.
4: That's all we have time for right now.
0: All right. Mm-hmm. Okay, that's fair.
1: All right,
0: I'll talk.
2: You know, because we got to get it done.
4: Because we're old. We're over 40. We know how this feels. The energy drops, the weight hangs on. You start wondering where the old you went. M-Drives, it was built for that. 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
0: It is two pros and a cup of Joe here on Fox Sports Radio, obviously talking World Cup here. 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
10: 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Call 513-585-UCCC. An accident now cleared away on the Ohio side, northbound 75 after Paddock Road. There's still about a 2-minute delay back from the Norwood Lateral. In Sharonville, northbound 75, it's a disabled vehicle that's on the left shoulder over at 275. I'm Eddie Zellick with traffic.
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2: 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Call 513-585-UCCC. An accident now cleared away on the Ohio side, northbound 75 after Paddock Road. There's still about a two-minute delay back from the Norwood Lateral. In Sharonville, northbound 75, it's a disabled vehicle that's on the left shoulder over at 275. I'm Eddie Zellick with traffic.
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13: 5-3, it was 3-3 after 2. NBA Finals Game 4 is Wednesday night. In the WNBA, wins for Golden State, Atlanta, and Minnesota, which is 1-8 straight. Cleveland Browns Pro Bowl guard Joel Bitonio retired after 12 seasons. Serena Williams won her first-round doubles match in London after 4 years off. U.S. Women's Soccer took its exhibition 1-0 in Brazil on an own goal. To Major League Baseball, the White Sox in 10 innings edged Atlanta 6-5 on a two-run homer by Braden Montgomery in his Major League debut. A 10-inning 6-5 win for Seattle at Baltimore. Randy Arozarena, a two-run shot, top of the 10th. Toronto scored two in the bottom of the 9th to beat Philadelphia 3-2. Cardinals won their fifth straight 7-0 at the Mets. Dodgers 12-3 over the Pirates. I'm Steve DeSager.
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0: shoulder. Expect delays back from Union Center Boulevard. Southbound 7175 in Northern Kentucky, a disabled vehicle on the right shoulder after 12th. I'm Eddie Zellick with traffic.
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0: I remember back when I think it was Phoenix.
1: Yeah, Amari Stoudemire.
0: Exactly. What happened to that? It seemed like that just went to the wayside.
1: Oh, maybe I'll get the I team on that. But thank you, Roy. James in Iowa. Hi, James.
2: Hi, Dan. Thanks for taking my call. 6 foot, 218. Now, I'm not a big hockey guy, but I was enjoying the playoffs last night, and I need a little help with this phrase, and perhaps it's a good T-shirt idea. Sean McDonough described a shot as a knuckle puck. I'm not sure that can be said on television, but it would look great on a shirt.
1: All right. The graphic design, very graphic design. Thank you, James. Yeah, you can see where the puck will knuckle. That's what he's talking about. Yes, Paulie.
3: I went back and looked at that clip, and the caller's right. When Josh Hart and Cornette got into it, I would say a good four bench players. When they leave the bench for the Knicks, they go down the baseline. They don't enter the court. I don't know if there's a differentiation, but they almost engage the little skirmish, and they definitely leave the bench for at least four.
1: Yeah, I don't know if you don't go on the court, because I think...
3: I thought it was leave the bench area, but I got to check the wording.
1: Yeah.
3: But it's definitely the guys towards the end of the bench, the role players, they leave.
1: Charles Barkley will join us coming up in about 25 minutes. Hour two on the way. Update the poll results. Awesome scene in Auburn, Alabama. Argentina and Iceland World Cup. They had like 88,000 fans there. 1 hour in the books on this Wednesday. Two more to go. Back after this. 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

0: Gotta love that last story from that guy. Nah, but calling in, first time caller, 60210, South American. Shout out to Panini stickers. Have 919 out of 980 stickers. But wanted to call in and say that the NBA Finals just been bringing the old fan back to the TV to where, I mean, I can't miss a play. It's just tough physical basketball. Reminds me of the late 90s, early 2000s. I'm not sure what the NBA think of it, but me as a fan, I'm loving it. And also got to agree with Chuck on the Knicks and having a safe environment for everybody. Big soccer fans. Like, we have the hooligans everywhere, but you just got to keep safe for everybody, man.
1: Yeah, I didn't expect that. I know you lose a game, and there was so much hype leading up to that. Restrictions on watch parties and these poor Spurs fans getting jumped. 2 hours in the books. One more to go on this Wednesday. 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
15: The Hurricanes, with a two-goal third period, beat the Golden Knights 5-3 to even the Stanley Cup Final at two games apiece. Jordan Staal lit the lamp twice for Carolina.
16: Yeah, no, it's a good time to get hot. There's no question. Like I said, I want to contribute any way I can, and the puck's going in for me, I'll take it.
15: Staal became the first player in 44 years to score at least one goal in each of the first four games in the final. Knicks and Spurs tonight, game four of the NBA Finals in New York, with the Knicks leading the best-of-seven series 2-1. NFL, since the Niners have yet to trade or release wide receiver Brandon Ayuk, he posted another video, this time calling the Niners stupid. In baseball, White Sox rookie Brayden Montgomery, with a walk-off two-run homer in his major league debut, beat the Braves 6-5.

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17: Third period, beat the Golden Knights 5-3 to even the Stanley Cup final at 2 games apiece. Jordan Staal lit the lamp twice for Carolina.
18: Yeah, no, it's a good time to get hot. There's no question. Like I said, I want to contribute any way I can, and the puck's going in for me, I'll take it.
17: Staal became the first player in 44 years to score at least one goal in each of the first 4 games in the final. Knicks and Spurs tonight, game 4 of the NBA Finals in New York, with the Knicks leading the best-of-7 series 2-1. NFL, since the Niners have yet to trade or release wide receiver Brandon Ayuk, he posted another video, this time calling the Niners stupid. In baseball, White Sox rookie Braden Montgomery, with a walk-off 2-run homer in his major league debut, beat the Braves 6-5 in 10. That's sports. I'm Ron DeMoss.
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19: 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Wait a minute. Yes, Brandon Sorsby did something really dumb. 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
2: And here's what you need to know.
20: Game 4 of the NBA Finals tonight at Madison Square Garden as the Knicks are home to the Spurs. Knicks up 2-1 in the best-of-7 matchup. They'll tip it off at 8:30 Eastern time tonight. Indianapolis Colts wide receiver Alec Pierce could miss parts of training camp or more as he recovers from off-season ankle surgery. Pierce underwent surgery in March and said that the timetable for a full recovery is 4 to 6 months. Colts signed Pierce to a 4-year extension worth $114 million this offseason. New York Giants head coach John Harbaugh says he's very hopeful wide receiver Malik Nabers will be available for training camp following ACL surgery. Harbaugh estimated Nabers is at about 70-80% complete with his rehab following another procedure to remove scar tissue in the knee. Packers tight end Tucker Kraft says he expects to play week one against the Vikings returning from a torn ACL. Rays on top of the Red Sox 5-0 in the 7th. Yankees doubling up the Guardians 6-3 in the 6th. I'm Dan Beyer.
2: You want winners? 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
5: From the UC Health Traffic Center at the UC Cancer Center, care goes beyond cancer treatment with the region's first primary care clinic for cancer patients and survivors. Call 513-585-UCCC. Good news, an accident now cleared out on southbound 7175 before Burlington Pike, and it's still around a 20-minute delay back from Buttermilk Pike. There's also a vehicle fire Montana Avenue at Mustang Drive and an injury accident on Elm at 9. I'm Eddie Zellick with traffic.
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23: Game 4 tonight at Madison Square Garden. Knicks and Spurs, 8:30 Eastern time. It is the NBA Finals where the Knicks are up 2-1 in the best of seven series. The New York Yankees just took care of the Guardians in Cleveland. Final score 8-4 while in St. Pete.
24: He's leaning and he runs. Mullen swings and launches one. Way up in the air to deep right field. Back goes Abreu. He looks up and it's gone. A two-run homer. Cedric Mullins gets the Rays back comfortably in front. It's 7-4.
23: That's on 95.3 WDAE and the Rays radio network as the Rays pick up the victory today over the Boston Red Sox by that 7-5 count. Colts wide receiver Alec Pierce could miss parts of training camp or more as he recovers from offseason ankle surgery. Green Bay Packers tight end Tucker Kraft says he expects to play week one against the Vikings as he returns from a torn ACL. I'm Dan Beyer.
25: You want winners? He went 0 for 14 picking bowl games.
26: God bless football.
25: You want hot takes? He said Patrick Mahomes would be a disaster.
26: Really?
25: You want baseball news? He doesn't even know who Kyle Tucker is.
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26: 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Knicks lead 2-1 over the Spurs. Taylor Vipolis, our executive producer, is live at Madison Square Garden.

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11: And here's what you need to know.
12: Game 4 of the NBA Finals is tonight at Madison Square Garden in New York City as the Knicks are home to the Spurs. Tip-off is at 8:30 Eastern time. Knicks are up 2-1 in the series. Spurs got back into the series with a Game 3 win on Monday night. An average of 23.8 million viewers watched that Game 3. It's the most for a Game 3 since 1998 in NBA Finals history. The Chiefs are adding 2 years to the contract of quarterback Patrick Mahomes, raising the value to more than $504 million. The average annual salary for Mahomes starting in 2027 will be $64 million as his contract now runs through the 2033 season. Colts wide receiver Alec Pierce could miss parts of training camp or more as he recovers from offseason ankle surgery. Day baseball, Yankees topped the Guardians in Cleveland 8-4. Rays were 7-5 winners against the Red Sox in St. Pete. I'm Dan Beyer.
11: Action. Ladies and gentlemen, here we go. Put your hands together.
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18: This is it.
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15: Wow! Oh, yeah! Hey, is this thing on?
19: Every day!
15: All right!
19: Without fail, there's fun stuff to talk to you guys about. I can't wait for the next 2 hours. Let's go.
15: It's like the world of sports does all the prep for us, right? There's always some gossip and some gossip and some stories to get to.
19: Hey,
15: and today, not only your NBA Finals Game 4 that I can't wait for,
19: yes,
15: World Cup Eve.
19: Yeah.
15: Consider me World Cup Steve,
19: and
15: bro.
19: You know what? Hey, LeBron, thanks for calling yourself the GOAT. We're going to get to that. Hey, World Cup, thanks for happening. And tonight, Wemby, thanks for shoving Brunson to the ground the other day, because I feel like that's going to be the big storyline going into tonight. All eyes on Wemby, the new defensive villain.
15: Oh, yeah.
19: In the NBA.
15: Like we said, can't wait. We're CNR on FSR. Let's rock out. We're joined by the greatest producer. He's no amateur producer. He's a pro. He's Danny G. He's on the phones. Hey, Danny G. 877-99 on Fox.

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12: 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Call 513-585-UCCC. On eastbound 275, there's a crash approaching the AA highway. 5 to 10 minute delay back from Madison Pike. Another accident southbound 71 north of Red Bank, that 2 on the left shoulder. And Madison Pike accident at Highland Pike. I'm Eddie Zellick with traffic.
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5: In the forecast for tonight, partly cloudy and a morning low of 72. Tomorrow, partly sunny and humid. A chance of storms, a high of 88. At night, we'll see that chance turn into a likely storms late into Friday, a low of 71. That's the forecast. I'm 9 First Warning, Chief Meteorologist Steve Raleigh.
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7: 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Kentucky Sports Radio, Wednesday, June the 10th. I'm Matt Jones on a sunny day in Lexington, Kentucky. Clark's Pump and Shop phone line. We're going to do an Ask Anything Wednesday here in the first hour. Second hour, we'll have a lot of World Cup facts. I want to hear from you. We haven't talked to a ton of people on the phone this week. So 859-280-2287. A Vision Auto Glass text machine is 772-774-5254. And this session is sponsored by the TJ Smith Law Office. If you call TJ, he'll make them pay. Got a couple little announcements to start the show here, Drew.
8: Okay.
7: First of all, tomorrow, you're gone and Billy's gone. So the co-host with me and Shannon is going to be actor extraordinaire Josh Hopkins.
8: Ooh,
9: that's good. Kid.
7: Mm. Josh Hopkins is going to come in and co-host the show with us. So I'm looking forward to that.
8: Yeah, he was great on your podcast, and he's done a few phone interviews here on KSR, but a full show will be great.
7: He's excited to talk about UK basketball, and then, of course, he needs to hear World Cup facts, which is also will be fun. Friday, we are in, what's the name of the place again?
8: Mike's Landing.
7: Sulphur Creek outside of Burksville. Friday. Always a lot of fun. Shannon, you're going down there Thursday night, right?
10: I'm playing down there Thursday night with
7: my band. So your band is playing Thursday night.
10: 6 o'clock, 6 to 10.
7: So Alice Bluegown will play Thursday night at Sulphur Creek.
10: Yep.
7: And then we will do the show on Friday. It's great. It's out on the lake. If you've never been there, this is a really good remote to go to because you're out on the lake. It's beautiful. They have drinks. They have food, boats coming up. It's probably one of the cooler ones we do. So that's Friday, and that will be me and you. You'll be back and Shannon doing that. And
8: apparently, I have to pick up the tab because it's my birthday.
7: It will also be Drew's birthday.
8: So I'll bring you gifts. How does this work again in Germany?
7: I'm not going to make you do. We're not in Germany.
8: Okay.
7: Yet. I'm not going to make you do that. But it'll be so. Also, we get to celebrate Drew's birthday. It's a combination of summer, Drew's birthday, the lake, etc. We'll all go there. 859-280-2287. Last thing, the KSR Golf Scramble has gone on sale for Louisville. We obviously just had one last week. KSR Golf Scramble. You can go. We'll have on social media later this morning the links to it. We'd love to have you play. Louisville was the oldest one. It's at the end of August. It's always around my birthday. It's right before the first football game. I don't remember what the day is.
8: Monday the 24th.
7: Monday the 24th.
8: August 24th.
7: That's my birthday week. So we'd love to have you sign up and join us. That will go on sale today as well. So get your team. And if you miss the Lexington one, or if you play in the Lexington one, you can play again.
8: Always have a good time in those. And we mentioned it the next day, but the last one was the best we've done by far.
7: This is the best one we've done. I think they just have it down. I think they have the good balance of things out on the course, playing. It's a really good balance. So that will go on sale. Now, open up the phone. Shannon, Boyce always calls. You just won't take his call.
10: You want Boyce. Okay.
7: Boyce, hello.
11: This is Boyce Smith from Memphis, Kentucky.
7: Go ahead.
11: Wait a minute.
10: See, this is why we don't answer boys. This is the reason why. You ask for it, you get it.
7: And he just hung up.
10: He hung up.
7: So we gave him a chance. All right, I gave him a chance. What do you want?
8: How often do you go to a call at 10:07
7: show? I see Boyce call, and Shannon won't answer his call.
10: He has called 2,463 times.
7: Is that the number?
10: Yes.
7: 2,463 times. And then he finally gets on the air. And that's what he hears.
10: And that's why I don't go to him.
7: Okay. Well, 859-280-2287. I tried to do that. So that's all what's coming. The Scramble, Josh Hopkins. And then next week is guest host week. And I have some great guest hosts, which I'm going to announce tomorrow. We have some great guest hosts coming next week, national and local. And it's going to be, there's one that's going to be kind of a little bit of a surprise.
9: Oh, a surprise. When
7: well, you know what? I'll go ahead and tell you.
9: Okay, let's hear
7: I
9: it.
7: I have Monday, Tuesday, Thursday. I still need to do Wednesday.
9: You've already told us about Tuesday.
7: Monday is Field of 68. Tuesday is Pardon My Take. Thursday, I handed this show for a day to UK Athletics.
9: Oh, wow. Look at that. Bonding that bridge, so
7: wow.
9: to speak.
7: I said to UK Athletics, would you like to host the show for a day? And Maggie Davis is going to host it.
9: Oh, I love Maggie.
7: And I told them they could program it how they want. So see, everybody go, Matt Jones, you just duke implant. No. UK is getting our airwaves for a day.
9: That'll be fun. And Maggie's great. You know, she's co-hosted a few times, but letting her lead
7: with us. Yeah.
9: Has all, you know, she's got the inside track to all the UK stuff being one of the official, you know, partners. So maybe they'll have a lot of fun things planned.
7: Maybe
9: that we
7: they'll
9: can't
7: have,
9: do.
7: Maybe Mark Pope comes on.
9: Yeah.
7: Maybe Will beard. Stein. Maybe a salute to Mitch Barnhart on the way out. Who knows? Maybe they'll announce the new AD on the show.
9: Oh, wouldn't that be something?
7: Yeah. So they'll have that next Thursday. And that's what we're doing for the people. Okay. So. Last night, of course, the Canes played. Mm-hmm. I want to thank all the Kentucky fans that are watching the Canes, kind of for me. They send me notes on the text machine, like, during the games, and I really appreciate it. Like, it's really cool. Like, when the Canes score, I'll get, like, 15 messages, go Canes. And when they lose, people will write me. And like, and did you see, this is the highest rating since 2002 for a series.
9: I get it. I mean, I'm one of the people tuning in for you. And it's been a lonely existence for you for so long because you don't know many Canes fans. So I can only imagine how excited you get having people reach out and join the fun.
7: So last night when Jordan Stahl scored, did you see Shannon? He scored from his tummy.
10: Mm-hmm.
7: He fell down and was like, boop. And he hit it. He made that sound.
9: He made a boop.
7: Yeah. He said,
10: he booped him.
9: I must have been on the alternate broadcast.
7: It's a Canadian broadcast. Okay. He booped, and then he booped it in.
9: How'd you feel when they
7: I'm excited because
9: did you get nervous?
7: I've been kind of a doom and gloomer about this series because I felt like they were better. But then last night was the first game of all three of them where I felt like we played better than they did. So I felt like we deserved to win that game. But it's exciting because now we are – I'm in this quandary, which is I have tickets to game 7. So obviously, if the Knights win game 5, I'm pulling for the Canes in game 6.
9: Of course.
7: But what do I do if the Canes win game 5?
10: Tank one.
7: So if the Canes win game 5, do I want them to lose game 6 so I can go to game 7? Or do I want them to just win?
9: It's a tough spot. You're kind of in a win-win if you go up.
10: House
9: but
10: money.
9: At the same time, if I were you, I'd probably be a little selfish and want that moment for myself.
7: I would want them to lose game 6.
9: Now, I don't know that I would be like wearing my Knights jersey and rooting against my team, but part of me, if Vegas took an early lead, I'd kind of be like, okay.
7: What would you want, Shannon? I kind of feel like you're selfish. You would want us to lose game 6 so you could go to game 7.
10: I think you want to go ahead and win and take the guaranteed win because what if you go to game 7 and they lose?
7: That won't be as fun.
10: Exactly. So
7: and it also, say, game well, 7 is game going 6. To cost me money.
10: Yeah.
7: Like, I still have to pay for the ticket. And it's not cheap.
9: And you got to make the trip.
7: And it's going to be a whole thing.
9: But how often does your team get a game 7?
7: Okay, so think about what would be the best sporting moments to attend in person? Like, of all the things you could go to. Final Four, we've been to.
10: Mm-hmm.
7: Super Bowl. We've been to. What else is there? Game 7 of the World Series? Yep. Game 7 of the Stanley Cup Finals? I mean, isn't that like...
10: Game 7
7: like
10: this NBA is Finals.
7: Maybe Game 7 of the NBA Finals. Like,
9: but this
7: the
9: for you,
7: Masters
9: a bump
7: we've been to.
9: But this is your team. Like, you get a bump over all those things because it's your team.
7: Exactly.
9: Like, if the Titans were in the Super Bowl, that would
7: you
9: be bigger than
7: know.
9: Anything. Yeah.
7: And when Kentucky was in the Final Four...
9: Yeah, we've already checked that box.
7: We've checked that box. So, like... I mean, the only other thing it would be the Reds, but they're never going to make it.
9: They won last night.
7: They won one game, but I was already asleep. Like, I feel like you, Shannon, is it weird that I might want him to lose game six? Yes, so that I could go?
10: Because if I could guarantee you a game win or a game six win and you win the Stanley Cup right there, or you could have the possibility of going to the game, but maybe they lose.
7: But here's the difference, though. Let's say we win game six. I'm going to be standing in a hotel room on my vacation, probably just going, yay, and no one's going to care.
9: And looking at the text machine.
7: But if I'm there and, like, collective joy is greater than individual joy.
9: Life is always about these experiences.
7: Yes,
9: and moments.
7: Life is about experiences.
9: I don't think, now you can't, as I said, you can't go all in, go Vegas on game six, but you can be very indifferent if Vegas were to win, for being a little selfish.
7: Yeah. Well, I can't believe what a puckhead I am.
9: Is that what they call themselves? Puckleheads?
7: Puck faces. I don't know, but I kind of have been, and that's what I am. So anyway, thank you to everybody that's been watching with me, and you're part of a record-setting ratings, and we go to game five, which I believe is tomorrow night. Let's talk a little UK basketball for a second. I have a question for you that got raised to me on the text machine. One person wrote in and said, Matt, I had more criticism for Pope at the end of the year than I've ever had. I thought he mismanaged the lineup. I thought he mismanaged the roster. And for the first time, I became convinced he wasn't the right guy. But in the offseason, he added Mo Williams, seeming to address what I thought was his biggest weakness, that we might have had a dork that couldn't recruit. Then he gets Milan. Then he gets Ryan Hampton. And all of a sudden, the vibes seem completely different. Am I getting swept up in the energy and I was correct before, or am I correct now and Pope saw his weaknesses and changed them? How would you answer that question?
9: I was pretty much working PR for Mo Williams during that stretch. There were some people that didn't like the hire. I was on this show just celebrating that because I thought that was huge for Pope. As you said, recognizing need help recruiting. I think Mo Williams, I have to get back into it, but what the name does there carried a lot of weight. We've already found out because Ryan Hampton's dad talked about how that worked. So as far as the offseason goes, I think, and I've had plenty of Pope concerns, I think he's nailed it. And I think he's built a team that we can truly evaluate. Because last year, we've said many times, he overcorrected. I think this is a Pope roster that is supposed to be how he wants to play, and it's built the way he wants. So I think from March to now...
7: Do you think that Mark Pope realized he had weaknesses and went out and fixed them? Or did he just do better at what he was already doing?
9: At least in recruiting with the assistant coach, I think he did. Now, if we're being honest, I feel like the GM setup, he did not recognize that well. It's not an A+. But I think getting a name that
7: can carry some weight. Let me play devil's advocate for a second on the GM situation. We both agree that he should have a GM, et cetera.
9: Yes.
7: But if he still gets players, it doesn't really matter, does it?
9: No, and we'll see. I mean, I'm not going to, downplay what he's done, getting Milan and now Ryan Hampton. That's great, but let's keep that going and keep it consistent. But so far, especially the last 2 weeks, he's done great and deserved to flex a little bit like he has.
7: I think they've done better at PR. Not
9: he's
7: great.
9: He's been much more active
7: but
9: on
7: better,
9: social.
7: Much better, not like gone into a hole and sort of, gone away. They're not going to do the summer trip, which I think is a huge mistake. And I think when the summer trip of some other schools is announced, we're going to be replaced in what we were going to do. And it's going to be frustrating to people. And I'm just going to leave it at that because I'm not allowed to say. But there's going to be a summer trip announced for some other schools that was supposed to be us. And we backed out of it. And I think people are going to go, why did we do that? But beyond that, I feel like the last month has been very good. After what was probably the low point of PR, after we lost Tyron Stokes and Rob Wright, et cetera.
9: Yeah, on the summer trip, it doesn't help him. He's been pumping that up since midseason. I mean, there's radio interviews in January. He's like, it's so important to take that summer trip. That's why we were so good. I mean, he put that thing on the highest pedestal, and now we're not doing it. So I think that's a PR loss there. But
7: there are people who are saying scuttlebutt, but heavy scuttlebutt, that maybe a couple of the players we brought in didn't want to go.
8: at that point, I get you have to get these players and it's important in recruiting, but at the same time, you got to be like, well, we're going.
12: But we got to get the players.
8: We're trying to build a team.
10: I get it. We're going on vacation. The kids don't want to go. We're going anyway. We're going to the beach.
8: But at some point, I get it's NIL and they have more power ever. But at some point, you have to be like, we need this as a team. I need you to suck it up. We're going on vacation.
12: What if they don't want
10: to
12: go?
10: We're going to Gatlinburg, whether you like it or not.
12: You're gonna have fun. We're not going.
10: You're
12: going
10: to play Hillbilly
12: the kids
10: golf?
12: The kids won. We're not going. So it is what it is. But I do think he has addressed a lot of the concerns. And I think that's good. You know, everyone are going to make mistakes. The question is, what do you do from the mistakes? How do you change them? And this is a good step. Now, he still has to win. And he still has to, I think he still needs, I mean, if we get in and Milan plays 22 minutes a game or something, like we're going to have the same issues.
8: Or if we're going down the first 10 minutes and he's subbing out a guy that's hot, you know.
12: But I think a lot of this other stuff has been better. 859-280-2287. It's an Ask Anything Wednesday. I'm going to answer your calls. Boyce is still calling in. But Boyce, you had your chance. I'm sorry. I gave you a chance, Boyce. And now I stopped when I said that. I gave him a chance. Shannon doesn't give you a chance. I gave you a chance.
10: Didn't work. Plenty of chances.
12: We'll take a break. Be right back.
10: To talk to Matt Jones and the crew, call the Clark's Puppet Shop phone line at 859-280-2287 or 1-800-606-4263 and send us the Whiskey Thief Tweet of the Day by tweeting Matt at KY Sports Radio.
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12: Welcome back to Esports Radio. All right, I'm answering questions. I'm going to read them as they come in. One person writes, Matt, I just wondered if Ryan Lemon is home. Yes, he had another surgery on Monday, and he is home and is doing better. So right after he was on the show Thursday, he got some bad news.
7: but then he went, he had the surgery, and I hear he's doing better, and hopefully we will see him this weekend.
8: And pee bag gone. Big news.
10: Oh.
7: Oh, you're, oh, I didn't know you were going to share that. The pee bags.
8: Well, hold yoga on. Girl put a big Facebook status up.
7: Okay,
8: on,
7: so
8: on
7: no
8: that
7: pee bag. I'm not calling. Okay, that's the last time I called it.
8: Even like, she called it a pee bag.
10: I feel like it deserves this.
7: Ronnie, no, no.
10: There we go.
7: Pee bag gone.
10: Pee bag is gone.
7: Okay.
10: Yeah.
7: All right, fair enough.
8: She wrote in her post, I can't believe I'm using these words, but he's pee bag free. So, I mean, he drilled it in our heads that that's what he had going on.
7: One person writes, you considering having Mitch Barnard on for a farewell appearance? I don't think he'd want to do that.
8: It'd be hilarious if they just did 2 hours of Mitch Barnhart on next Thursday.
7: One person writes, Matt, I saw that you said Jordan Stahl, who scored the winning goal, that his brother played when you became a fan in 2000. This is true. There has been a Stahl, Eric or Jordan, since 2000 on the Canes.
8: Wow.
7: 26 years they've had a Stahl.
8: Did they play ever play together?
7: Was yes, there any crossover? They played together for like 2 years.
8: That's pretty cool.
7: So, but though Eric was older... He played, won the cup. Now, his brother is now old, and they've had a Stahl for 26 years, which leads to the question of best brothers to ever play at Kentucky. So let's go every sport. Best brothers. Are there better basketball brothers than the Harrison twins? Have we ever had better brothers?
8: I can't even really think of many.
7: Have we? Who have been the brothers that have played basketball here? We've got the Hawthorns this year.
8: Yeah, the Hawthorns this year. Got the Harrison twins.
7: They don't necessarily have played together. When have we had a brother, and then his brother came?
8: I'm really struggling to come up with any.
7: There's got to be some brothers.
8: I don't have any.
7: Are there none, Shannon?
10: I'm trying to think of...
7: Besides the twins? Why can't I think of any...
8: I can think of a few father sons, but not brothers.
7: Why do we always assume people's brothers are going to go to the same school if we've never had any brothers?
8: Kareem Watkins, DJ Wagner, stepbrothers, half brothers.
7: Okay. We'll They're not it. Quite on the twins level.
8: No.
7: All right, football. We've had brothers in football. Micah and Derek Johnson.
8: Yeah. The Wade twins.
7: The Wade twins. Micah and Derek is a really good.
8: Uh-huh.
7: Combo. I'm sure we've had a lot of football brothers over the years, especially if
8: you that's
7: back
8: a little easy to pull off with the roster.
7: I'm trying to think about though who they are, but I'm sure this is probably why I need some UK historians out there. When have we? I know we have to have had other basketball brothers besides Kareem Watkins and DJ Wagner.
8: I would take the Harrison twins in that situation.
7: Yeah. What about any other sports you can think of where we had?
8: Oh man,
7: or sisters.
8: No, I can't think of any at all, really.
7: Well, that makes it even crazier that a pro sports team would have two brothers play for the same team for 26 years if we don't even have college teams doing it.
8: There's a few, you know, parent-child that I can think of, but not brothers or sisters.
7: One person writes, Matt, what about, and people are saying sporting events that could be like you'd have to go, a horse winning the Triple Crown. Yeah, that would be cool. I was at the American Pharoah Derby and the Breeders' Cup because that was... Obviously, the Derby was in Kentucky, but the Breeders' Cup was in. And I remember watching the American Pharoah Triple Crown at Giuseppe's in Lexington and the whole restaurant cheering and hugging each other just in an Italian restaurant. I can't imagine what it was like at Belmont. So, yeah, that would be a cool one.
8: For that Triple Crown, I was at a street fair in San Francisco, and people, like, stopped to go in the neighboring bars just to watch the race and celebrate. And that was on the other side of the country.
7: That would be really, really awesome. As like a, but Wimbledon, so I've been there.
8: It's high on my list.
7: It was awesome. I saw Venus Williams play Anna Kournikova.
8: Nice. We've been lucky with the tennis.
7: We have been very lucky. That's a good question. If it's game seven, I mean, I feel like you have to go. And now I kind of want, I think I want us to get there. Because when am I going to get another chance? Ron, go ahead, Ron.
0: How are you today, Matt?
7: Good.
0: Hey, I just want to call and tell Drew happy birthday. Go Geminis because today is my birthday.
8: Happy birthday to you.
7: Did you just call really, though, just to give yourself a happy birthday and tell us it was your birthday?
8: What'd you get us?
0: No, I called to tell Drew a happy birthday, to be honest with you. I'm 55 today. It's just another day.
7: Yeah, it's a good, you know, you're right about that. I appreciate the call. Do people, what's the, when you get to be our age, it is just kind of another day. Like, are you doing anything for, well, we're watching the soccer game, but besides
8: that's
7: that.
8: That's it, with family. I don't expect to have a big bash. You even asked me how many people I'm hanging out with, and I was like, four. So,
7: yeah.
8: No. It's
7: by the way, I bought mattresses from Billy's wife yesterday.
10: Heck yeah. Oh,
7: and
10: yeah.
7: Can I tell you something? I can't say what it is. Billy's wife gave me more UK basketball scoop than Billy's ever given me. You know what? Hold on. No, I'm being
10: she
7: dead
10: knows
7: serious.
10: She comes in, though.
7: Billy's wife gave me scoop that was like insanely good scoop from last season. And Billy, I don't know that she ever told Billy.
8: I'm glad you brought this up. I bowled with Billy and his wife in the league two Wednesdays ago, and she was just telling me more than I've ever heard.
7: Billy's wife has really good scoop. If you want to know what went down with one of our players last year, Billy's wife knows, and somehow Shannon never told Billy.
10: How does that happen?
7: I don't know.
10: She knows where
7: I was
10: sleep,
7: with his wife for 10 minutes buying a mattress, and I learned everything. Billy never knew it.
8: She was just rattling off one thing after another at bowling, and I'm looking at Billy like, how long have you known this stuff?
7: Billy's Marissa should be on this show.
10: Yeah, she can host the pre-show. He's going to be out the next couple of days.
7: She could give World Cup facts. Billy can sell the mattresses. Let's go to Kevin. Go ahead, Kevin. Kevin.
1: I better get off the Bluetooth. First time caller here.
7: Hoo-ah, I'm glad you knew that yourself. Go ahead.
1: Yeah, need to ask a question on anything, ask anything Wednesday. When is Sean going to get his Reds tickets?
7: Who's Sean?
1: Sean that won the tickets and then Shannon took them away from him that day.
7: Oh, okay. Can't just expect me to remember the guy's name. Okay, yeah. Just if you know the guy, have him contact me and I'll set him up. Believe me, there's gonna be a lot of games I'm skipping this year, so I'd be glad to get it set up.
1: It sounds good. Thanks, Matt.
7: Appreciate it.
10: He's worried about Sean. I think so. He was. He's worried about Sean.
7: He's probably the plus one to get to go to the game.
10: Yeah,
7: that's why I asked. Just have him write me and email me. It's easier to get to.
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21: 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Here's Matt Jones.
7: All right, you know who this is? This is Dan Tominski and Avicii.
10: That's right. So I knew Avicii. I didn't know the other part.
8: I had Avicii.
7: Dan Tominski. This is the guy who sang Man of Constant Sorrow in Oh Brother, Where Art
10: Thou. I can hear it now like you say that. Yeah, I can hear it in his voice.
7: When George Clooney looked like he was singing, this was the guy actually singing.
8: It's 2 days in a row we brought up Oh Brother.
7: It's a great movie. One of my favorites. I've watched it 15 times, probably.
8: I'm up there with you.
7: The quoting, so many great lines from that.
8: Shannon said my favorite yesterday.
7: We thought you was a frog.
10: Seek the treasure.
7: Yeah. That's such a perfect movie. All right, brothers and sisters. Georgia Amore's sister's been signed with UK women's team.
8: Nice.
7: Todd and Brett Barup.
8: Okay.
7: That's one people forget. Yeah. It was Derek and Dennis Johnson. I said Derek and Micah Johnson. Shane and Aaron Boyd.
8: Can't believe we didn't get that one. I know both those guys.
7: Larry and Paul Warford.
8: Were they brothers?
7: I don't know. That's what this person wrote.
8: I don't know about that one. I mean, I could be wrong. I don't want to separate
7: them. The twins from Corbin.
8: Yeah, the Smith twins.
7: Smith twins.
8: We got a couple Caddises that played tight end.
7: Yes. Do we want to count Andrew and Lizzie Carr? Different sports.
8: We'll count it.
7: Yeah. I'll count it.
10: Yeah,
7: count. Avery and Maddie Skinner on the volleyball team.
8: There we go. The Shelby brothers in baseball, they were good.
7: Wawa Jones and Baba Jones. I don't think that's right. I don't think there was a Baba Jones, do you?
8: No.
7: What did you think about the video after the Knicks game of the Spurs fans getting beat up?
8: Knicks, you can't do that. That's too far.
7: There's like a mob mentality that comes with crowds. Because individually, I bet all of those people know that was wrong. But you get in that group, and groupthink happens, you know?
8: Mm-hmm.
7: And I'm not excusing it. Those people need to be part. You can't just go around beating people up.
8: Got some of them really good, too. Jumped them.
7: And then, but like when I think what happens is people get in this crowd and they like start kicking. Like they don't step back and go, what am I doing?
8: Yeah, let this person go home to their family.
7: Yeah, I mean, this is just a dude walking down the street.
10: I will say the one Spurs fan kind of held his own. Like, he was just bopping everybody for a while. Then they finally got him down.
7: What would you do in that situation? Would you punch back or would you be like, I submit?
8: I don't want to be a coward, but when I saw the guy fighting back, he just asked more.
7: Yeah, because once you fight back, there's now, and you ain't going to beat up all of them.
8: No, that was the thing. I'd hate to say I would run, but
7: as
8: surrounded as he was, I think I'd have to run.
10: Run to where? I mean, you're surrounded by everybody. You can't run
7: everywhere.
8: But he turned around and started swinging.
7: Yeah, but he was just like, here we go. Who wants some?
10: Dude, he lasted for a good 10 seconds.
7: I'm just going to cover my head and go, please. Like, I'm going to have no dignity. Just leave me alone.
8: Get in the fetal position and sucking my thumb.
7: It didn't look like he was. That's true. Nobody's going to kick you if you're sucking your thumb.
10: Put your glasses on. No way to man up with glasses.
8: Or just strip down naked. Nobody's fighting naked.
7: Then there's something, though, about when you're in a situation where there's a crowd and it feels like there's no like enforcement. That's really scary. I talked about when I went to that South African soccer game, people weren't beating me up. But I was like, if they do, there's nothing I'm going to be able to do. Plus, I'm trying to protect five British women who are hammered.
10: Mm-hmm.
8: I think you just got to offer them up as a sacrifice to get out of the human shield.
10: So it's fight, flight, or just lay down on the ground and cry.
7: No, lay down, suck your thumb. Fight, flight, or fetal. Fight, flight, or fetal. That's right. I'm choosing fetal. They are not going to beat you up if you're sucking your thumb on the ground. They're not going to do it.
8: That's going to be a tough look if you go viral.
7: That's going to be a bad look if they just all start beating you up when you're sucking your thumb.
10: There's nothing more pathetic than a grown man sucking his thumb, getting his ass kicked.
7: But I'm alive to move on to the next day.
8: Yeah, you get to see game four.
7: let's go to Adam. Adam, go ahead.
0: Hey, what's up, guys? Ask anything. If you could replace any Kentucky loss with a win. I know that the obvious answer is Wisconsin 2015, but if you could go 92
7: Let's take out Wisconsin and Duke. Let's take out Wisconsin and Duke because those are the two obvious answers. But I like that question. Yeah. If you take out Wisconsin and Duke, because I think everybody would say either 92 Duke or 2015 Wisconsin. So take those out. Appreciate the call, Adam. What's the game you would change the most?
8: Luke May. We were winning that title.
7: Okay.
8: As we before the bracket came out, we were like North Carolina's the one game team.
7: Mm-hmm. John Wall, West Virginia, because we were winning that title.
8: That's true.
7: I'm even more confident we were winning that title. I think that you play that game 10 times, we win 9. It was just a freaky night.
8: Why are we doing this to ourselves?
7: You play that game anywhere but Syracuse in that Carrier Dome where the sight lines are so bad.
8: Yeah, they went so cold.
7: If you play, that's probably mine. What about you, Shannon?
10: So you say take out the championship game?
7: You take out Duke or Wisconsin.
10: Yeah, take out that
7: one. Then what game would you flip?
10: Oh, God. Oakland, St. Peter's, any of those first loss. Because if you get past those two teams, who knows what happens? Maybe you get hot and go on a run those 2 years.
7: And Cal maybe retires you.
10: Maybe. Yeah, that could have changed the entire.
7: I mean, if we beat Oakland, who were we supposed to? Well, but NC State was right there next to us, and they went to the Final Four.
8: Yeah, but I mean, we could have knocked him out.
7: But if you play
8: St. Peter's, I don't think they were going far regardless, even after that. But the Oakland year, I think they could have.
7: Well, the St. Peter's year, though, we were a two seed. We had Murray State in the next game. True. It was Murray State next game.
8: I just never felt like that was a championship caliber team.
7: No,
8: whereas
7: it wasn't.
8: The other one, because guard play was so good.
7: Yeah.
10: But there's years, though, that it didn't feel that way and you got far, like 2014.
7: 14.
10: Right?
7: Well, I mean, if you want to change one game, the 2014 title game, we win a title.
8: 97, Arizona, you'd have three in a row.
7: True.
8: I think title game's a little unfair.
7: Even though the 92 game made me the saddest, the 2015 game is a game you change because we could have made history. We would have been 40-0, and we would have, probably been considered the all-time best team.
8: And I think it broke us. I think several fans have not recovered.
7: I agree. Parker. Go ahead, Parker.
1: Doing
7: good.
1: Hey, I was just calling in to tell you I'm pumped up for football season, and I'm here to tell you right now we're looking at a minimum of 7 wins this year, and we're beating Alabama at home week 2. Bank on it. Thank you, Matt.
7: Possible. Last night I'm gonna air on Interrupted an interview I did, appreciate the call, with Andy Staples yesterday. It will air Thursday, so we'll put it up Thursday. In it, he says Kentucky is his sleeper team to go like 9-3. He said, now he's not predicting 9-3, but he says they can. And he had as his floor 6-6.
8: Wow.
10: Against one of the toughest schedules in all of football.
7: Yeah, because he was like, I think you all are going to be good.
8: That's the highest projections I've seen. Now, on the Alabama game, Kalen DeBoer takes early season losses. They have a new quarterback. That'll be their first road SEC game. That one, honestly, I'm really talking myself into it.
7: Yeah, they don't know for sure who their quarterback's going to be.
8: And that'll be their first trip.
7: And
8: we'll be rocking.
7: I mean, you're going to like this Andy Staples interview. We go into real detail about the future of college sports. He's really smart on it. I think you'll like the conversation. And then we talk some UK. He goes about 15 minutes on UK football, and he said, I asked him, who's the next Indiana in college football? And he said, well, I'm not just saying this because I'm on here. He was like, it can be Kentucky.
8: Love to hear it. I know internally There's no fear in that Alabama game. I think there's even some strong confidence.
7: Shannon, let's just beat Alabama. Let's just beat them. Why not?
8: I've heard a tell that they're walking around in the building with their chests out looking forward to that. Beat them.
7: There's no reason not
10: to. Wait, now Nick Roush wrote that article on KSR, and you go, come on, what are you doing?
7: But now don't put this video up, Mario. I don't need this video up with my face going, this is not crazy. Like, we don't need that. You don't be, we can't be doing that. Aiden. Go ahead, Aiden.
2: Hey, first time, long time.
7: Hoo-ah! What's up, Aiden?
2: So I'm actually the Kentucky FFA state president, and I heard y'all were talking about FFA. So my question to you is, do you have any questions about FFA or the Blue Jacket?
7: Are you in high school?
2: So as a Kentucky FFA state officer, we graduate high school, and I'm a freshman in college at the University of Kentucky right now.
7: Okay, so where did you go? What high school did you go to?
2: Menifee County, out in eastern Kentucky.
7: Menifee County, okay, gotcha. So that's a really small county, isn't it?
2: Very tiny. We're, I think, the third smallest in the state.
7: No, that's not where Romine's from. All right, so Menifee County, what kind of farming did you do?
2: So I did not farm in Menifee County, but I did in Elliott County, cattle and hay.
7: Oh, so you, wait a minute, you're in eastern Kentucky. Sorry, I don't know why. All right, so you did Elliott County, and you did cattle and hay. Well, all right, so do you like wearing the jacket?
2: Okay, the jacket is about as hot as it looks during this time of year.
7: I bet it is.
2: Let me tell y'all, during the winter, it does not keep you warm either, okay?
7: Oh, so it's interesting. It's a jacket that makes you hot in the summer, but doesn't keep you warm in the winter.
10: What do you find one of those?
2: That is correct.
7: What a fresh technology. That is great technology.
10: Most inefficient jacket ever.
7: I like that. So what is the FFA convention, which was here, is it fun?
2: Yes.
7: Is there a lot of, like, tension between the boys and the girls? Like, is there love in the air?
2: No, not particularly. It is a lot of fun, though. So there's about 2,500, if not more, Kentucky FFA members who are high schoolers here this week, and they're competing in a lot of contests, speeches, career development events where they go through different career skills. And there is a little bit of competitive tension there, but not as much love in there.
7: Okay, well, I was about to say that. I feel like all 2,500 were in Sawyer's Monday. Well, it's good. I think, you kids are doing the Lord's work, being future farmers, and I appreciate you calling in, and I'm glad to hear those jackets are as inefficient as I would have presumed them to be when I saw them all walking around.
2: Yes. And, Matt, I've got one more thing for you. So
7: go for it.
2: I'm actually a pickup. I love playing pickup basketball at the JC over at UK. And if you could put in a word for me to get a walk-on tryout, that would be wonderful.
7: Yeah, I don't know about that. First, I'm going to make you play Mario one-on-one and see if you're better than him. Then we'll talk about it. All right. I appreciate the call. Oh, there you go.
2: Appreciate
7: FFA.
8: Sounds like they don't love the jackets either.
7: They are.
8: Well, I mean, they're wearing with pride, but they're not.
7: But I mean, they are hideous jackets. And I like that they also don't work.
8: Any weather.
10: How's that possible?
7: I don't know. I like it.
8: They're not waterproof.
7: Spring has sprung, and that means you might be getting outside more, whether it's doing yard work or just staying active by biking or running. 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I believe Menifee County might be the second smallest county.
8: I looked it up. It's the fifth smallest.
7: Okay.
8: What's the town? Frenchburg.
7: Ah, yeah, Frenchburg. We didn't stay very long.
8: 6,000 people in Menifee County.
7: You've been to Frenchburg?
8: I have not. It's to my knowledge.
7: Yeah. Well, all right, we'll take a break. Be right back. It's KSR.
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7: This is Matt Jones with KSR, and summertime is finally here. 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
7: right! Welcome back, Kentucky Sports Radio. All right, people taking ones they wanted to win. A lot of older folks saying 75 title against John Wooden. I like that one because you get a title and you send John Wooden out with a loss.
8: Yep, that one, obviously we didn't live through it, but that stings with a lot of older fans.
7: 84 Georgetown. People, that game really hurt a lot of people because that team was good and we couldn't make a shot. I'm going to disagree with people on the 66 Texas Western game. We needed to lose that one just for history. I don't think we wanted to be the one, you know.
8: Well, even better, could we have lost?
7: People could argue that like it might have happened a couple years later and we wouldn't have had to be the villain.
8: That's what I mean. Could we have lost the round before that and not have to get to
7: it? Oh, I definitely wish we had lost to Duke.
8: Yeah, let Duke have that.
7: Because, I mean, think about it. The all-white team to lose to the all-black team, it would be so perfect if it was Duke.
8: Mm-hmm. They would have been out there flopping.
7: Yeah, because like that would have been the one. But instead, we are so the bad guys.
8: For that answer, we're changing the round before.
7: Yeah, so I'd rather have lost the game. That might be one of the... Can you think of any other games you wish we had lost? Because I agree with you. I wish we had lost the semifinal game in 1966.
8: Wishing we had lost...
7: Is there another game you wish we had lost?
10: It's a weird psychology.
7: Yeah. That is an interesting question, but like, but that's one we definitely would have been better off losing.
8: Could have just stayed out of the storyline.
7: I don't know. I can't think of another way. I guess what would be the scenario where you would have wanted to lose? A coach you wanted gone that that's they ended up staying another year because you won a game?
8: That'd be the only scenario, but I don't have any of those personally.
10: Maybe like the 38-1 year. Maybe if you lost one game in the regular season, just one random game.
7: Oh, I like that one. That way I like that. Just a random game.
10: Now you're 38-2. You don't feel, I mean, you feel bad about it, but maybe not as bad if you're 38.
7: Yeah, and maybe you don't have the pressure of 38-1.
8: Well, the 2012 team said, when they lost to Vandy in the SEC tournament, it's like they knew they were winning the championship.
7: I like that one. That's not a bad one. All right, two quick things. I want to go back to the phone. Somebody tell me what's going on with the Fayette County Public Schools. So Fayette County Public Schools announced yesterday our superintendent has resigned.
8: It was all over the news.
7: All over the news. I got an alert. Fayette County Public School superintendent resigns. And you're like, all right, well, bye, sir. Hope you have a great life. And then 2 hours later, he puts out a statement, I ain't resigning.
8: He did the Wolf of Wall Street. I'm not going anywhere.
7: What are you talking about? Who, me? That one.
8: Must be talking about a different superintendent.
7: So what happened?
8: I don't know.
7: What's the scenario where you say he resigned and then he didn't?
8: Because for the Herald Leader and the local news stations to put it out, you'd think it'd be done.
7: It wasn't a like source. Fayette County put out a release that said he resigned.
8: There had to have been a sit down where they thought they had an agreement.
7: You think he changed his mind? Or do you think like they were trying to force him into resigning by saying he resigned? Like that's really weird. Cause like if he hadn't resigned, you don't put out a press release and say he did. Cause like he could just go, well, he could do exactly what he did. No, I didn't.
10: I don't think there would be just a simple misunderstanding. Like you don't misunderstand somebody resigning. To me, it sounds like he resigned and then changed his mind. Like, nah, you know what? I'm not going anywhere. I'm staying.
7: I haven't signed anything.
8: I think he's holding out for more to get out of there.
7: Yeah.
8: Like y'all want me to.
7: What did George Costanza do? George Costanza quit the Yankees, but then just kept coming to work and acting like he didn't. You think he did a pull to George Costanza?
8: I think there was some kind of, they probably thought they had an agreement and he's holding out a little longer.
7: So how does it end? He can't come back and work, right?
8: I know collectively the city as a whole isn't a big fan of him anyways.
7: Yeah, I mean, I don't know as much about that.
8: A lot of traveling. He's been blowing a lot of money.
10: If he comes back and works now, he's a volunteer because he's not getting a paycheck.
7: Well, no, I mean, he probably doesn't want to resign because he probably has a severance if he gets fired. But if he resigns, you're voluntarily giving that up.
8: I read in the Facebook comments, I want to be very clear, these are in the Facebook comments.
7: Well, then it must be true.
8: That he was up for some kind of pension or something at the end of this month. Maybe he realized that.
7: Oh, you think he stays till the end of the month?
8: If I make it, you know, 20 more days.
7: That's interesting.
8: But that was per an old lady in the Facebook comments.
7: Yeah, but old ladies in the Facebook comments probably don't know, but maybe.
8: I'm very adamant about not believing Facebook, but I did read that part from Gladys. Well, that
7: would make sense. He resigns, and then somebody goes, dude, if you had just stayed till June 30th.
8: And he's like, oh, crap, now I got to hold out a little longer.
7: I didn't resign. What are you talking about?
8: What resignation?
7: Who? What are you talking about? I was resigning from Costco.
8: It couldn't have been me. The other Liggins.
7: Brady. DeAndre.
8: I saw DeAndre Liggins at Trader Joe's the other day. Getting some groceries.
7: Brady.
8: Around Lexington.
11: Would you rather play pickleball with Bob in Jamestown or a full round of golf with Donald Trump?
10: Oh, great question.
8: Oh, wow. Call him today.
7: Golf with Trump for the story. I mean, I'd like to watch him cheat.
10: What about the story with Bob and Jamestown, though?
7: There's no story. It's just sadness. No, golf with Trump, because you can watch him cheat and find out all the ways. Actually, I could learn from him how to cheat better.
10: Yeah, because you guys try to out-cheat each other.
8: What about in golf, you're sitting on the same cart and he's driving?
7: No, here's what I would do. If I was invited to play golf with Trump, I would say, appreciate the call. I would actually take a different tactic. I would try to subtly, because everyone says he is convinced by the last person he talked to. I would say, could I use my persuasion skills to convince him to just do one or two things? I just try to think about what's something I wish he'd do differently. And I'm just going to go try to make that happen. That's what I would. And I want to watch him cheat.
8: But what if first ball off the tee, he immediately says something that upsets you, and you're like, we got 17 and a half holes.
7: He can't upset me. Because I think, no.
10: What if he says, I'm going to make golf great again? Watch this.
7: I think it would actually amuse me.
8: What if he doesn't let you take mulligans?
7: That's a different question.
8: What if he makes you putt?
10: Yeah, what if you actually like him?
7: No, I think I don't know that I would like him. There's a world where I could enjoy that.
10: Yeah. Then all of a sudden
7: I'm still not. It's not going to change my view of him as a. Stop it.
8: Set this up.
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29: In the forecast for tonight, partly cloudy and a morning low of 72. Tomorrow, partly sunny and humid. A chance of storms, a high of 88. At night, we'll see that chance turn into a likely storms late into Friday. A low of 71. That's the forecast. I'm 9 First Warning, Chief Meteorologist.

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5: 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I like when I say something, Shannon, and people on both sides get mad at me.
6: That's when you know you've hit something
5: That's
6: good.
5: That's when you know you've hit the sweet spot.
6: Yeah.
5: People on the left are saying, how could you ever even want to be on the same golf course as Trump? Remember, it was a hypothetical. The other choice was to be on a pickleball court with Bob and James. Okay.
6: What's the other side saying?
5: And the other side, one guy goes, of course, Donald, of course you would say that, Matt. Donald Trump does not cheat in golf. He doesn't have to. He's been good his whole life. Stop.
7: I read the book about him golfing.
5: Stop. You guys think, wouldn't it be nice to have such power over people that they would be like, Donald Trump doesn't use the restroom? He doesn't need to.
6: He has a pee bag.
5: No, he doesn't need to. His body just turns it into gold. Oh.
7: That'd be impressive.
5: That would be like, okay. All right. So it's time for Billy's World Cup facts. Two things before we start. First of all, how does your wife have all the scoop and you have none?
8: Everybody needs a mattress. And sometimes the right person walks in and she.
5: Did you know that scoop and just choose not to tell us?
8: Yes. I protect my sources. I mean,
5: but you also didn't like act like you knew on the air.
7: Yeah, no one would immediately be like, oh, it must be his wife at the mattress store that told
5: me. Yeah,
7: I
5: don't think people would have assumed if you learned something, it would have been your wife at the mattress store.
8: Yeah, I guess you're right in retrospect there. But you know.
5: She didn't even tell us.
8: Well, no. What is there to tell?
5: I mean, that was a pretty big scoop. What she told me was a pretty big scoop.
7: She told me the moment I saw her at bowling 2 weeks ago. Like, Billy's been withholding this.
5: She only tells us and doesn't want to tell Billy.
6: Can she host the pre-show tomorrow, Billy?
8: She'd have good scoop. She'd have some topics.
5: All right. So what do we think real quick? It's going viral. We're doing our World Cup facts. It's going viral of this German guy, and he's traveling around America, and he's like, hey, it's so cool. Look at this Waffle House, and look at this Buc-ee's, and I'm going down the Chattahoochee River, and here, and people are really taking off from it. It was interesting during the break. Drew, you're skeptical.
7: I need to do some digging, but it has crossed my mind that what if this is just a person that's not from Germany, just getting all the Twitter engagement and having fun.
5: So now, the guy's name is Freddy, right? Yeah,
7: I need to go to his profile and look back. If the profile was just created recently or there's not German tweets 6 months ago.
5: Okay, so when I first clicked on his profile, he had like 6,000 followers. Now he's got 200,000 followers.
7: Oh, he's blown up.
5: Mm. He's blown up. But I will say, all right, I'm going to believe he's a real German. But if you were wanting to give facts on Drew's side, there are no pictures of him.
7: Mm-hmm. You think you'd get at least one look at us in front of Buc-ee's.
5: No pictures of him, and I haven't seen him do an interview. And you know, Shannon, he's got to have been asked to be in a lot of interviews.
6: Mm-hmm. So you're suggesting that somebody would possibly create a fake Twitter account?
5: No, Drew seems to be suggesting it's an American acting like he's German.
7: Yeah, I didn't research this. Now, if there's years of tweets about Germany, then sure, of course not. But I need to do some digging. It just popped in my head as he's getting all this attention.
5: It does show that we're very cynical, though, because it's otherwise kind of a nice thing. Like, he's discovering America and loving these parts of it. And that's like he was like watching him eat at Waffle House is kind of nice.
7: There's got to be so many people that are coming over the World Cup that this is happening to, and they're not promoting, you know, tweeting about it. We must just be blowing their minds. That scene at Auburn last night was crazy.
5: It was awesome. Yeah. That was awesome. Messi watching the war eagle fly.
7: He
5: was so interested in the eagle. We're going to see a lot of this. And I actually think this is going to be a really neat thing about the World Cup is in my travels, a lot of the rest of the world sees our political leaders at a given point and thinks that's all of America. And they're going to come over here and discover that most Americans, especially if you go in the South, are really nice. Like, they're really nice. Even ones I vehemently disagree with, they're very nice people. And so I think that's going to be cool watching people discover that their stereotype of America may not be true. And then secondly, I think it's going to be neat for people in America to see people from other countries here and maybe realize that they're not all that bad either. Like in Kansas City, the Netherlands is going to play. Netherlands, do you all know what they do for matches? They have the Netherlands bus where they bring the team, and the fans march behind it on its way to the stadium.
6: They're not on bicycles? Was it?
5: No, they march. And it can be up to 100,000 people marching behind the bus. So the Netherlands team petitioned the city of Kansas City. Can we shut off a street so we can all march? And they are expecting in Kansas City 75 to 100,000 people, Dutch people, to just march down the streets of Kansas City. Can you imagine if you just lived in that on that street in Kansas City and you'd be like, what is going on?
7: I hope they're letting them do it. Not getting
5: No, they're
7: away.
5: Letting them okay, do it. Good they're deal. Letting them do it.
7: Yeah, there's going to be a lot of that coming. It's already started.
5: That's neat. So Bosnia is playing in St. Louis. Did you know that the third largest group population of Bosnians in the world is in St. Louis
8: right now?
5: The top saying? Two really? Cities are in Bosnia, and the third is St. Louis. They call parts of St. Louis Little Bosnia.
7: Okay, I didn't know that either.
5: I didn't know that.
7: Maybe that was going to be a Billy fact.
5: Korea plays in LA. There are apparently like 250,000 Koreans that live in LA, or you know, who've become American citizens. Mm-hmm.
6: I think, by the way, this guy's Twitter account is legit. Just okay, scrolling back, I mean, I'm back into like June of 2025. Every tweet is about soccer.
5: But is it about Germany?
6: Well, I mean, I'm not reading. I'm just scrolling quickly. There's soccer stuff everywhere.
5: So it passes your
6: yes,
5: test?
6: Yes.
5: Okay. Just,
7: yeah. Right. To your point about learning things, I saw a long post. I can't remember. I was probably on Facebook again.
5: Same woman?
7: But it was to your thing. They were over here, and it was like, when I watch the news back home, you just think America's the worst place ever, and they were talking about popping in mom and pop restaurants and how nice everyone is. They're like, this is not the America we
5: this, are this talking about. This is also about. What I always tell people, like, about, even in America, about, say, New York. Like, if you only watch the video of that Spurs fan getting beat up, which, granted, is not a good video.
7: No.
5: You're going to be like, well, New York sucks. But there are videos in Louisville of people getting beat up. But, like, most of New York is awesome. Like, it's cool. You go to these places and, like, that's how most of the world is. We see the worst parts. But a lot of it's awesome. And that's going to, I hope that happens when people come here.
7: I always say when there is a bad video, because things do happen, I'll be like, do you know why you've seen that same video for 3 days? Because there's not many other videos.
5: Exactly.
7: And they just keep showing you that one.
5: It's uniquely bad.
7: Yeah.
5: Yeah. All right. Let's get to our World Cup facts. Group G. Billy has done such a good job.
7: He has.
5: This is led by Belgium, home of waffles and Belgium.
8: Well, that's right. You may know Belgium for their waffles, but the Belgians claim they invented French fries. The Belgian Tourism Board says Le Frites were incorrectly named French fries by American servicemen when they came to Belgium at the end of World War I. The French fries mislabeling was because many Belgians spoke French in that region at the time. Today, there are thousands of dedicated fry shops in Belgium, but don't you dare call them French fries while you're there. They'll get extremely mad.
5: Wow. Did not know this. So French fries are not French.
8: Correct.
6: German fries.
5: So I've only been to Belgium for like a day or two. But I was in Netherlands, you know, for 10 days, and there were fry shops everywhere, everywhere. And they're called frites, and they put sauce on them.
7: Different sauces. Yeah.
5: Mayonnaise, hot sauce, and it's awesome. Why in America do we only put ketchup on fries?
7: Like, well, I don't.
5: But, like, well, some people will put ranch.
7: Yeah. Like a good aioli.
5: But fries...
7: Malt vinegar? You'll put malt vinegar on them?
5: In Netherlands, they have frites stores that have 50 different sauces you can choose from. And in America, why did we only choose one?
8: Well, big ketchup, I guess.
7: Back to New York, I know it's not common. There's places called Palms Frites. There's one right next to Comedy Cellar. Love it. You go in there, you get your fresh Belgian fries, and then there's like 30 sauces to choose from, and you pick three or four of them.
5: So we need to expand our fries dipping.
7: Absolutely.
5: To everything. So did you know this?
7: Very aware.
5: So you knew it was Belgian fries.
7: Yeah, there's a few restaurants that, you know, they promote that it's Belgian. Like I said, it's just, you can't even pick sauces. There's so many to narrow it down what you'd want to have.
5: Good fact. What's next? Egypt.
8: Egypt. You probably know a lot about their love of cats or their pyramids, but did you know?
5: I didn't know about their love of cats.
7: Because that's a fact?
5: I didn't know pyramids.
8: Oh, you didn't know the cats thing either?
5: I was not supposed to know the cats.
8: Okay.
5: Why was I supposed to
7: know the wildcats? They like us?
8: I just thought this was common knowledge when it comes to ancient Egypt. I mean, they love cats. Like they.
5: What do you mean they
6: love to eat them or what?
8: No, like they were a honored member of their family. They would protect their grain from mice and other things, and they were highly revered.
5: But don't we do that? Like if you have cats now, you protect them.
8: Yeah, but they weren't treated as like royalty as they were in ancient Egypt. That's not my fact here today.
7: What other information are you withholding? Basketball scoop?
8: I'd like to talk scoop? About the ancient Egyptians' love of board games. Their pastime dates back as far as 3500 BC. There is archaeological evidence that Egyptians invented several different games, such as Mahin, Dogs and Jackals, and the most popular one, Senet. You often see board games carved into tomb walls, treating gameplay as a mix of entertainment and religion.
5: I like how you say that, like we all know what Dogs and Jackals are. They're like, Billy's like, you know that game you all play, Dogs and Jackals?
7: I'm still hung up on the cats.
5: That comes from Egypt, Dogs and Jackals.
7: Of course.
5: Which played
6: favorite,
5: last night.
6: Which favorite board game, Matt?
5: Dogs and Jackals.
6: Yeah.
7: Shaheem? What was it?
8: Senet.
7: Is the most popular
5: one. So you don't know what those games
7: one.
5: Are.
8: They're different boards, you know. I don't know. Different one's pieces. A spiral board. The other one's like kind of like you're playing chess. Right.
7: Tell me more about these cats. They treat them like humans.
8: I love the cats back in ancient Egypt.
5: Interesting.
8: Like,
5: all right.
8: Highly revered.
5: Iran.
8: In Iran, giving the thumbs up is the same as giving the middle finger. Iranians see it as rude
5: is that
8: and
5: why
8: dismissive.
5: We're at war? Did we accidentally do that?
7: Donald's just giving double
5: Donald
7: thumbs up.
5: Donald always gives the thumbs up.
8: Double thumbs up, too.
5: Wow. Now we understand the misunderstanding.
7: Billy might have just found world peace.
5: Billy, did you just solve the crisis in the Middle East?
8: I might have. The younger generations of Iranians who are on the internet see this as less of an insult now. But older generations really do. And to be safe, tourists are told not to give a thumbs up before going into the country.
5: I bet there's not a lot of tourists right now.
7: Walking around giving thumbs up.
6: Can you do thumbs down? Is that okay?
5: Who's someone that you see give thumbs up the most?
7: I'm a pretty big thumbs up guy, to be honest.
5: A big thumbs up?
7: Well, when we do Cover Zero, I always get a picture of Billy doing double thumbs up.
8: I'm a big thumbs up guy.
5: You're a big thumbs up guy.
8: I asked my pre-show guest host to give me a thumbs up before the show, and then I post the picture.
7: You just tell him you hate him.
5: Wow. Well, it's a good thing we're not, Cover Zero is not currently streaming in Iran.
8: Well, maybe so. Maybe so. Maybe we have a listener there.
7: It's okay. Crazy that, you know, that means something so positive here and over there. No.
5: Yeah. New Zealand.
8: In 2025, New Zealand had a population of about 5 million people and a population of about 24 million sheep. That's almost 5 sheep for every person in New Zealand. But those numbers are significantly down. If you go back to the 1980s, it was roughly 20 plus sheep per one person in New Zealand.
5: So what happened to all of them?
8: Cattle farming became more popular, and
5: they just let them all die.
8: Oh, I don't know if they died, but they served their purpose. But New Zealand's climate is mild and grassy year long.
5: Served their purpose. What was that?
8: Well, they gave their wool. You know, I don't know what I don't
7: you
8: know what
7: else. Wool?
8: They did their purpose. I don't
6: some
8: know. They moved
6: wool,
8: on.
6: Some gave all.
5: Yeah. Some gave wool.
8: So the land is not good for crops. So that's why sheep are so popular.
5: Billy Ray Cyrus song that I remember. Some gave wool. So this isn't a crisis. This was a decision to have fewer sheep.
8: Correct, yeah.
5: Okay.
7: It was a bad decision. Sorry, I didn't want to do it. I was holding it in, but I just
6: turned
7: couldn't hold it any
6: off.
7: Longer.
6: No.
5: I kind of liked it. All right, there you go. This one's a different. All right, so you've got Belgium with their French fries, Egypt with their dogs and jackals, Iran, where if you give thumbs up, they're not going to be happy, or New Zealand's declining but still large sheep population. Who wins this group?
7: Can I go with the cats, even though it wasn't his fact in Egypt?
5: But see, I don't know if that was his fact.
7: Okay, I'm still going board games in Egypt. I like right, a good board game. I got to go play.
5: What's your favorite board game?
7: A lot of card games. I'll go Battleship. I like a little one-on-one Battleship.
5: I like Battleship.
8: I love Trouble, where you hit the dice
5: fun.
8: In the middle.
5: What's Trouble?
7: Yeah. Growing up, I played
6: Trouble?
7: That one a lot.
6: Yeah.
8: Never played that?
6: A little dice
8: so.
6: In the what middle. You push it down, it pops the dice up.
5: Oh, it pops up.
6: Yeah.
5: I like Hungry, Hungry Hippos.
6: That's a good one. Yeah.
7: Life. Game of Life. That taught me about taxes and things.
5: Yeah. All right, who you got in this one, Shannon?
6: Give me New Zealand. Anybody that's going to chase around sheep and try to shear sheep for a living, I'm going to go with New Zealand.
5: You know, I've met a lot of people from New Zealand. I dated a person from New Zealand once. And New Zealand people are awesome. Never met a New Zealand person I didn't like.
6: The Bushwhackers from New Zealand.
5: The Bushwhackers were from New Zealand.
7: Wasn't Ty Winyard New Zealand?
5: Ty Winyard. Well, he brought a gun to a party, though.
7: His bodyguard, though, who was American.
5: That's true. I'm still going to take New Zealand. I agree with Shannon. If you chase those sheep around, you got a good chance of winning. 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
5: There you go. Apparently, there's a lot of Bosnians in Bowling Green.
8: Wonder what that is. Across the railroad tracks, there is a lot of different ethnic groups. I did not know it was Bosnian.
9: Across the railroad
5: tracks? What are you talking about?
8: Yeah, it's like right across the tracks.
5: We'll be right back.
6: And the crew, call the Clark's Puppet Shop phone line at 859-280-2287 or 1-800-606-4263 and send us the Whiskey Thief Tweet of the Day by tweeting Matt at KY Sports Radio.
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5: welcome back. Thank you, Sports Radio. Great stuff from Billy. We're going to go to Group H, but first, Austin's on the phone. Go ahead, Austin.
17: Good morning, fellas. I hate to bring the show down for a minute, but I had to get on here today because my hometown, Corden, Indiana, was affected by the big flood that was in southern Indiana yesterday, and it even destroyed my dad's construction and food truck business. All his tools, the actual food truck, his building, everything. I'm 23 and a college student in Evansville, but I have 4 younger sisters that are 19, 17, and the twins that are 11. that still live with him. Because of all this, me and my sister set up a GoFundMe to try to help get him back on his feet, because I don't even know where to start, but I figured I could get on here and try to help him out.
5: I'm very sorry to hear about it. If you wanna tweet at me about the thing, that would be fine. I'm not allowed to share GoFundMes on the air, but
17: I'm sorry about that.
5: That's okay. But I'm very sorry about your family. That's really sad. And prayers to you all and everyone in Cordon, Indiana.
17: Thanks, man. I appreciate it.
5: God bless you guys. That's really sad. I didn't realize that there were, I knew there was a ton of rain, but I didn't realize there was a flood there.
7: No, he's obviously very impacted. Thoughts and prayers for him. And yes. I'll share that online. And we'll
5: Isaac, go ahead, Isaac. Isaac. All right, no Isaac. All right, let's go to, before we go back to the phone, let's go to Group H. Tell me about Spain.
9: According to the Guinness Book of World Records, Spain has the oldest continuously operating restaurant in the world.
5: Oh, interesting.
9: Sobrino de Botín in Madrid was founded in 1725.
5: Wow.
9: And still uses the same cast iron wood-burning stove installed at the restaurant's opening.
5: Wow. That's got to be good.
9: They serve traditional Spanish cuisine, including suckling pig is their number one.
5: I've had suckling pig. Yeah. I mean, I haven't done it, but I've had suckling pig. And it's really good, really good. Yeah. I mean, that place, it's got to be good, Drew, if it's been open since 1725. Yeah.
9: Everything's the same,
5: I thought we did good for 8 years at KS, but 1725.
9: Same recipe.
5: Different owners.
9: Well, yeah, different owners.
6: Same equipment, though, is crazy. I mean, they don't make things like they used to. They break down 2 years after you buy it.
5: Wow.
7: After having lunch with Billy and going over his food takes, do we think Billy would try the suckling pig?
5: Probably not, but you should. You'd like it.
9: Oh, I would try it.
5: Suckling pig is good. Yeah, that's a very good. Okay, I like that one. Tell me about Cabo Verde. I'm interested in this one because I don't know anything about this country. I'm barely even sure where it is.
9: 500 miles west off the coast of Africa,
5: as
9: you can find the island. Cabo Verdean etiquette states that it's considered rude to eat in front of others without offering to share. Because of this, traditionally, people often avoid eating while walking down the street or on public transportation. Families with limited resources often take pride in offering food to guests. So publicly eating something without acknowledging those around you can be seen as impolite.
5: Hmm. That would be hard, because if you're walking down the street, you're supposed to give everybody a bite of your hot dog.
7: Yeah. And what if I just have a very small portion of something, like a hot dog? I have to just go up to strangers, like, would you like to try this?
6: I don't think they enforce that, though. Like, there's probably not police going around, you didn't offer me a bite.
5: Share that.
6: Yeah. Nobody enforces that.
7: Can I get some of that suckling pig?
5: I've heard this is, like, one of the most isolated countries in the world.
9: Mm.
5: Like, very, very few people visit it. It's a shock they're kind of in the World Cup.
6: Well, surprised they survived COVID.
5: I looked up in New York. You know, I'm going to go to New York and go to restaurants of all the food. And I thought, you know, I don't know anything. Cabo Verde is the only country in the World Cup that doesn't have a restaurant in New York of their food.
9: Oh, okay.
7: Because they give it all away. They can't stay open. That's true.
5: They can't stay open. Every time they sell something, everybody just has to give it away. Wow. Okay. Hang on. What's the next one?
9: Saudi Arabia should
5: Saudi
9: be next.
5: This is Drew's game, Saudi Arabia versus Uruguay.
7: I'm going to pick my team based on your facts.
5: Go for it.
9: We've talked about camel racing. Let's talk about camel beauty pageants.
5: Oh, wow.
6: Even better.
9: The biggest event is the King Abdulaziz Camel Festival, where thousands of camels compete for a $66 million cash prize. Camels are judged on traits like large droopy lips, long necks, and well-shaped humps. This festival is really famous because in December of 2001, the contest had to ban owners because they were giving their camels Botox and fillers to make their lips and noses appear larger.
5: They were not doing Botox.
9: Saudi officials had to disqualify dozens of owners after using X-rays and ultrasounds to determine the...
5: Wow, so they were
9: misuse.
5: They were like real housewiving their camels.
9: Yes.
6: Drippy lips and long
5: drippy lips and big humps.
6: That's how I choose my women.
5: I was about to make the same joke, Shannon, about you. I'm glad you did it. Wow, good fact. All right, Uruguay.
9: They have a five-minute national anthem. I'm glad I didn't have to listen to that. But Uruguay hosted the very first World Cup. In 1930, FIFA decided to hold its inaugural World Cup in Uruguay. The country was chosen because of it was one of the strongest soccer nations in the world, and the country was celebrating its 100th anniversary of its constitution. To this day, it makes the story even better because they've won two World Cups. Not only in 1930, the first ever World Cup they ended up winning, but also again in 1950 over Brazil.
5: Yeah, the next World Cup in 2030, they're playing one game in Uruguay to honor the fact. They're playing the first game there because it was where the first one was. All right, so we've got the oldest restaurant. We've got sharing your food in Cabo Verde. We've got camel beauty pageants. And we have the oldest first World Cup. What do you got?
7: I like the Spain having the oldest restaurant, and I would like to try it. That sounds pretty cool that something could last that long.
5: I'm picking Uruguay. They've had the longest history of soccer, so I think they got a good chance of winning, Shannon.
6: Give me the big, beautiful camels. Taking Saudi Arabia in this one.
5: You are looking for pumps and a bump on your camel.
6: All right, let's get a break.
5: So stupid.
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3: He gets the biggest names in sports and asks the questions you'd ask if you had the guts. Yeah. Dan Patrick, tomorrow morning at 9

0: I can picture them walking out to this. Yeah.
1: Can you just see? Can't you see the camel strutting right here?
0: Yeah.
1: My humps, my lovely.
0: We don't need your gyrating over there.
1: I think the gyrating.
0: Mario, did you zoom Mario out for that gyrating?
1: You don't need to put that one online either.
2: So you're going with Saudi Arabia, right? After that fact,
1: that 5 minute national anthem is gonna be hard for you.
0: I'll
1: to
0: be
1: sit
0: in the beer
1: with.
0: Line during the 5 minute national anthem, respectfully.
1: So you're gonna take Saudi Arabia. You already said you were gonna dress.
0: I think I'm just gonna feel the vibes when I get there. Maybe see where my ticket is.
1: You don't want to pick Saudi. Well, I think you want to pick Saudi Arabia, but you don't think it's a good decision.
0: Correct.
1: Yeah, I understand.
0: And I'd prefer to be on the winning side, and Uruguay's a heavy favorite.
1: Yeah. Jim, go ahead, Jim.
3: How you guys doing?
1: Good. What's up?
3: I wanted to ask you a serious question about Malachi Marino.
1: Okay.
3: He's going to do a great job next year. But the question I have is, when he shoots free throws, he shoots it from behind the back of his neck. And it seemed like his shoot otherwise, his shooting percentage would be higher than what it is.
1: I agree. He shoots like Bill Cartwright back in the day. It is an odd free throw motion, but, you know, the question is, does it go in? And he shoot, if I remember, no. Didn't he shoot? No, I mean, that is the point, is that it goes in, right?
3: Right, but it does. He shoots about 70%, and I think he could shoot a little bit better if he actually shot 60, between 60 and 70%, I think. Okay. And I think I wonder why the coaches haven't taught him how to shoot like most people do, from the front. If you understand what I'm saying.
1: Well, I appreciate the call. I don't know.
0: Pope said he doesn't change shooting motions. Remember, he said that before.
1: I felt like he shot better there. It feels like to me he made more than that. But am I wrong? I mean, the percentage
0: says 70. Okay. For a freshman center, 70's not awful.
1: For a big man, that's not terrible.
0: It could be better, but it's not.
1: Yeah. I mean, what do you expect a big center to shoot? Probably 75?
0: Yeah.
2: Not Mitchell Robinson up there where they cheer every time he makes
0: Isaiah Briscoe, didn't he shoot like 40% 1 year?
1: It felt worse. Mustang, go ahead, Mustang.
4: So, ironically, for the last World Cup that was in Qatar, I happened to be in Abu Dhabi for a different event, and they have a 24/7 camel racing channel. And all these fans from all over the world were like on the streets, like laughing and cheering at this, dude. It was quite a scene. So
1: 24/7 camel racing, that would be great.
4: I
1: could see Drew betting on some.
4: And it's just all these guys that are just cheering on their camels. Yeah. It's pretty fun. So I got two quick questions, Drew. I know you're. And Matt, I went to UK in like 2007. So before that, I don't really have any context of like the history of the programs, and you actually referenced like when we were in trouble, like suspensions, death penalties, and all that. So could you review that? Like, what happened? What did we do wrong? How did we get out of it? And all the kinds of consequences?
1: Yeah, I mean, appreciate the call. We got put on close to the death penalty. We didn't get the death penalty, but because for many violations, but the one that sort of broke the straw that broke the camel's back was that we sent Chris Mills money in a Emery air package, which back then was a competitor to UPS and FedEx. And allegedly someone at the post office, the mail package broke open and the money popped out of it.
0: About it by itself, just magically.
1: Which people always have thought was very suspect. You don't see that happen a lot at UPS where people just, packages just open and money falls out.
0: I don't believe it. It was a setup.
1: So you think we were set up?
0: We were set up. Who believes that a package just on the conveyor belt? Just
1: but you do believe we were cheating.
0: Well, yeah, of course. Everybody's cheating.
1: Okay. But you're just saying.
0: I don't believe the opening of the package. Yeah. We were framed.
1: But it was one of many things. It included like jewelry and all this stuff. And it ended up, we got on probation. And 1 year, we were not allowed on TV at all. And then the second year, we were allowed on TV. But we were not allowed in the tournament. So a 2 year probation, which is crazy to think now. They would never do that now.
0: No, not at all.
1: Not at all.
0: And back in the 50s, we were shaving some points. But you know what? Sometimes you got to shave some points.
1: Oh, yeah, and then we did shave points, which apparently now is legal if you look at Brendan.
0: We Terry Rozier'd ourselves back then.
1: I do have this story I want to talk about, but I'm gonna save it for, we'll do it next segment. And let's do Group I. Last one for Billy. Shannon, you're doing the ones tomorrow. A high bar for you for the last three groups.
5: Yeah, it's going to be tough to outdo Billy.
1: It's going to be tough. Josh Hopkins will be here. Yeah. We will go over the final three groups. But this is your last one, Billy. Go out with a bang. France.
2: The Eiffel Tower was built for the 1889 World's Fair in Paris and was originally intended to be a temporary structure. It was designed by Gustave Eiffel as a showcase piece for the exposition. The permit was only for 20 years, after which it was supposed to be dismantled in 1909. But it turned out to be a very useful tool as a radio transmission tower. In the early 1900s, military communication used it during World War I, which gave it strategic value. So they re-signed another lease. And by the time the second lease was over, it had become a tourist attraction.
1: Did not know that. Didn't know it was for the World's Fair. I like that Mr. Eiffel named it after himself.
0: Very proud of it.
5: He paid for it, or he built it. He should.
1: So was the version, the big ball in Knoxville, was that supposed to be our Eiffel Tower?
0: It was. I just read a book recently, trying to get out of prison, called Devil in the White City, about the Chicago World Fair, and we were trying to come up with our own Eiffel Tower. That was like the big goal, was we got to get something like that.
1: It's and crazy.
0: And so we came up with a Ferris wheel. Fun fact, that's how it originated.
1: Really?
0: Yes. That was our contribution.
1: It's crazy to me how big the World's Fair used to be. Like, it used to be, it was like the Olympics.
0: Oh, yeah.
1: And again, I've said this before, how did it end up in Knoxville? Of all the places in the world, they picked Knoxville, Tennessee.
0: It's like the thing going on now with the World Cup, but, you know, back in the, whenever it was, 80s.
1: But, it was America's turn, and we could have gone anywhere, and we said Knoxville.
0: We didn't even have Buc-ee's yet back then.
1: Yeah, that's so I would love to know how that was really ended up being picked. Senegal.
2: In the 1960s and 70s, a hippopotamus named Molly became notorious near the Gambia River in Senegal for killing fishermen. It's unknown the total number of deaths that Molly got, but the problem hasn't stopped. From 2006 to 2016, over 25 fishermen were killed by hippos in the region. So that problem still persists today. In Senegal, hippos are a protected species, so fighting back is illegal.
1: No, it's not illegal.
5: You just got to die?
1: You just have to take it?
2: I think so, yeah.
1: You just submit. You
5: just lay down and start sucking your thumb.
0: There you go. In the fetal position.
1: It's just the hippo doesn't stop. I don't feel like you should have to submit. I mean, I don't think you should go around killing hippos, but if they attack you.
2: I'm just telling you, they're a protected species. So I don't know what situation you found yourself in.
1: I saw a hippo. It didn't attack me.
2: Hippos kill more people regularly than lions in the country of Senegal.
0: Yep. Yeah, you think of they're just this fun cartoon animal board games, but they're dangerous.
1: They charge you with that big hand of theirs.
0: I don't want that smoke.
1: So Molly, we don't know how many people Molly killed.
2: No, but it was like notorious.
0: What an innocent name.
1: The women,
0: Molly.
1: The female hippos are the killers.
2: I didn't know the gender.
1: Yeah, because they're killing because they're worried you're going to kill
5: Molly
1: their kids.
5: Molly would be a female, probably. Yeah.
2: Well, I thought Shannon would be female.
5: Molly is a mass murderer.
2: You know, that's.
0: Oh, wow.
1: Mm. Okay, you two.
0: We need the pre-show retreat.
1: You two need to stop. But no, the females, they attack because they think you're going to do something to their kids.
2: I got you.
1: So the murderers are the women in the hippo world. Iraq. Go ahead, Iraq.
2: Despite a population of over 42 million people, Iraq has just won one Olympic medal ever, a bronze in weightlifting in 1960. Iraq has competed in the games since 1948, but only Abdul Wahad Aziz has brought home the hardware. Mm-hmm. Aziz was also imprisoned twice for his leftist political views, including only 3 years after he became the only winner of an Olympic medal in Iraq.
1: So he won a medal and then they put him in jail.
2: Three years later.
1: For being a dirty liberal.
2: Yeah, and then he got arrested again in 1980.
1: Oh, wow. Okay. One medal feels bad, though, because that's a lot of people, one medal.
0: It's a lot of losing.
1: That's a lot of losing.
0: I'd probably stop showing up. Like, you know, maybe the Olympics are for us.
1: We need to do something else.
0: I think Washington Generals won't.
1: Well, I'm not picking them to win the group, Shannon, if they can't even win a medal in anything in the Olympics.
5: They're the first one to be eliminated.
1: They're eliminated. Yeah. All right, Norway.
2: In Norway, you can go to hell.
0: All right, what a fact.
1: Is that for the entire country? Are you just anti-Norwegians?
0: Save that drop, Mario.
1: Yes, right there. Anytime Norway comes up, Shannon, we just need, in Norway, you can go to hell.
2: Literally. Hell, Norway is a small village outside Trondheim with around 1,500 people. The Welcome to Hell sign at their local railway station is a popular tourist attraction. Hell is derived from the Old Norse word halir, meaning cliff cave or shelter under an overhanging rock.
1: I've seen this sign before. Tourists take pictures in front of the sign that says Welcome to Hell. You know, Kentucky has a hell.
5: Mm-hmm.
1: Do you know that in Leslie County?
0: Yeah.
1: Hell for certain?
0: Mm-hmm.
1: The thing I love about Hell for Certain is it's spelled F-E-R. That's the best part. Like people think the hell is the interesting part. The fur is much more interesting. Fur. They just spelled it wrong.
2: Do we know how that got its name?
1: Don't know. My friend Chris Mosley's from Leslie County. I asked him one time. He didn't know. But the town's name is hell for certain.
2: Yeah, I've seen it on T-shirts.
1: Yeah. All right. So we have France with the Eiffel Tower, Senegal with Molly the murdering hippo, Iraq can't win anything, and Norway's hell. Who you got?
2: I think Senegal's got to show up with their hippos and just take everyone out. So I want to be on their side behind Molly.
1: Senegal, though, is now used to submitting. Like, they're not allowed to fight back. I'm going to go France because the Eiffel Tower has withstood many generations of wanting to go down. They used it for various tasks that were, like, helpful to the country.
2: You like radio?
1: We are in radio.
2: So I wonder if they had technical difficulties like we do.
1: So I'm taking that. What about you, Shane?
5: You got to go with Norway. I mean, those players have been to hell and back. If you go to hell, you're not backing down to anybody. You think you're worried about a soccer player? I've been to hell, dude. I'm not worried about you. So you got to take Norway.
1: I mean, those are really good points.
5: Yeah.
1: Let me say, Billy, you took this assignment and you did an amazing job.
5: Thank you.
1: I give you a lot of credit. That was a big assignment. You just took it on and you made it your own. And I think it's been three straight days of great segments because of it. Well done.
2: Yeah, thank you. I learned a lot, too. You know, whether it be reading books in Brazil or pushing cars in South Korea.
1: When these games come, people are going to think about this.
2: Oh, for sure.
1: Like, these things are going to happen. You're going to watch Cabo Verde and then you're going to look at your wife and go, you want my food?
2: I think we need a bracket that doesn't have the countries, just like the Billy Facts, and we fill it out as we go. The oil wrestlers beat the carpenters.
1: I think the oil wrestlers, that was the one that's going to stick with me the most.
2: Oh, you think so? Why is that?
1: Just, or the camels getting about lip it. Injections.
2: Just everything. Botox camels was for me.
1: 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I'm going to take some of the folks here on the phone's calls and then tell you a story about Edmondson County, which is, we'll be right back.
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1: I'm going to save the Edmondson County, Grayson County war for tomorrow. I think it needs more time than I have.
0: And Josh Hawkins needs to weigh in on it.
1: Yeah. But Edmondson County, I'm coming for you tomorrow.
0: Uh-oh.
1: Grayson County, maybe I'm coming for you too. But there's a controversy controversy that goes back now almost 50 years.
0: Oh, wow.
2: Oil wrestling?
0: Now it's going to have to wait one more day.
1: But it's going to have to wait one more day because we don't have time. Sean, go ahead, Sean.
17: Hey, guys. The one game in Kentucky history that needs to be changed is the 1975 championship game. We have 9 titles. UCLA only has 10.
1: That's true.
17: Joe Hall's a 2-time national champion.
1: Yeah,
17: Jack's a 2-time national champion, and Wincy and John Wooden off on a sunset with a big L.
1: Yeah, that's a great point, about the instead of 11-8, it's 9-10. That's a great point. Appreciate the call.
17: And we send John Wooden home crying.
1: Yeah, everybody seems to hate John Wooden. He seems fine to me. I appreciate the call. But that's a really good point because you take one from them, we get one. All right, 75 moves up on my list because of that one. Thomas, go ahead, Thomas.
18: Yeah, quick idea. Billy gave up his source of his lovely lady the other day or earlier, and I just thought it'd be a unique segment if you guys all let your wives and girlfriends host for a segment.
5: Yo,
1: I appreciate the call.
5: You like The View.
1: Yeah, well, first of all, that's not happening with me. But if Marissa, Abby, Yoga Girl, and unnamed Shannon source were to have a show, that would be interesting.
0: Yeah, I think they'd do pretty good. I mean, Marissa would tell us the story of Kentucky basketball last year.
1: Without question, she should host.
2: Yeah, there might be some news on that show. Had to play Wani Nana or something.
1: That would be
2: like that.
1: I actually kind of like that, maybe as a podcast. Bring in, what's the guy from Real Housewives? Andy Cohen to moderate. Austin, go ahead, Austin.
19: Yeah, guys, I was wondering if you all had a feel for the sense of urgency, specifically early in the regular season out of Kentucky basketball. Hope has really struggled in the offseason, especially early on. We haven't had a top 5 finish in the regular season SEC in the past 2 years. And the fact that we're not doing any of the offseason tournaments or, preseason stuff makes me a little nervous that they're kind of banking on, well, as long as we're good at the end of the regular season,
1: I think they're going to come out fighting. I appreciate the call. And I also think their schedule, while there will be a bunch of big names on it, there are no top 10 teams, except maybe Louisville. Or Virginia. I don't know what the Virginia. There's not going to be like last year where we played like 4 of the top 7 teams. Our teams are going to be like 10 through 22, which are more winnable games.
0: Yeah. Kansas. Getting Stokes, but just reading the preseason rankings, Stokes even going to be ahead of
1: them. Yeah, I don't know. So you're going to have, we have Kansas, North Carolina, Indiana, Louisville, and Virginia. All of those are going to be teams that are ranked, but I don't think any of them are going to be in the top 10. So, you know, you've got a chance to do something. Poe, go ahead, Poe.
3: Hey, man. I was just going to wonder for you all and your audience, maybe, that's well-traveled and know geography pretty good. Which country do you think has the best-looking women, not including the U.S., because we know we do in the southern part especially. And the women can talk about what they think about the men.
1: Well, there are no women on the show, so I don't know. I think,
3: yeah,
1: I appreciate the call.
3: Thank you.
1: I don't know how to answer that question.
2: Of the United States.
1: Yeah, I mean, I would say, if you're objective, the U.S., I would give honorable mentions in the places I've been to Sweden, Spain, and Croatia of where I've been.
0: Well, no, because they love to zoom in on each country who brings their,
1: yes,
0: their best-looking women in the crowd.
2: Add Brazil and to the list.
1: I've never been there. For men, I think most women would tell you Spain and Italy.
0: Is that your list, or is that most women's list?
1: I don't have a list. I'm just telling you that's what I think women that I know who have traveled would say. Maybe Greece.
0: Who are the ugliest?
5: That's what we really want to know.
1: I mean,
5: let's get down to it.
0: I mean, they don't have great teeth in England.
1: Yeah, I was going to say. I mean, all the British Isles, England, Scotland. But
0: we don't want to give them bulletin board material, though, before we play
1: in the World Cup. I'm not trying to, like, hurt anybody. You're answering the questions. We got the NBA Finals tonight. 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Who wins game 4?
0: I'm going Knicks. Castle was hot. Landry Shamet missed 15 three-pointers in the last game. I feel like the Knicks didn't have their best game at home. I think there was pressure on them. Pressure's off having that home game out of the way. So Knicks get it tonight.
1: I'm going to go Knicks as well. I think they win, make it 3-1. I think San Antonio will win game 5, and then I think the series will come down to game 6 in New York. What do you think,
5: Shane? I think the Spurs are turning a corner here. The road team's won every game so far. I think that continues tonight.
1: Yes.
0: And they need to call it if Wimby is just out there punching people in the head again, though.
1: But see, don't you think they will? Because there's been a lot of attention on it.
0: I think so.
1: Like, he's going to have to be real careful not to get in foul trouble, because I think they're going to be watching him because he's dirty. Wimby. Did you tell me Carl has not scored in the fourth quarter all series?
0: Carl's played great, but 0 points in the fourth quarters.
1: That's crazy, because it feels like he's had an awesome
0: series. He has. He's played very well.
1: But to not score in the fourth quarter
0: is crazy. Some late points.
1: All right. Drew and Billy will be gone tomorrow. I'll be here with Josh Hopkins and Shannon. You can sign up for the KSR Golf Scramble. Fun day today. We'll see you later. It's been Kentucky Sports Radio.
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